0: part of that, of these party songs, there's wrestling with mortality. There's many things can be true at the same time. That's the human experience. That's the human condition, I think. It's never all one thing. It's never unmitigated joy. All the things are true at once. We can hold conflicting emotions together at once, and they are true.
1: Yeah. In reading the liner notes, you mentioned that your daughter requested bangers.
0: yeah. The challenge from my daughter was real. We were in LA. My partner, JT, who's one half of Dim Star with his brother, Drew Lindsay, my partner, JT Nero, had written a song for Tanya Tucker's new record that Brandi Carlile was producing, a song called City of Gold. And we were in town and got to go to the studio and hear her record it, which was this incredible honor. And Brandy's wife, Catherine, took one for the team and was watching all the girls in the pool whilst we were at the studio hearing Tanya record this song. And Catherine and Brandy have two wonderful daughters, Eli and Eva, and Ida's become very close with them. They're all kind of tour siblings. We call them the wolf pack when they all get together, all the tour babies, and they're wild and free and they're amazing. And so Catherine was watching them at the pool at the hotel. And at one point, Eva asked Ida where I was. And Catherine said, oh, well, you know, Ida's mama does what your mama does. They're at the studio together and, you know, they'll be back soon. And Ida interrupted Catherine and said, no, my mom's not, she doesn't do what your mom does. My mom just sings sad songs about her sad past.
1: She put you on blast.
0: Yeah, she did. And Catherine was trying not to laugh and said, oh, but Ida, you know, your mom has such a lovely voice. And Ida interrupted her again. I was like, yeah, my mom's got a nice voice, but let's face it, she even makes Jingle Bells sound sad. Catherine relayed this story to me and we were just dying laughing, but also it kind of hit home. And I was talking to Ida later and she said, Mom, why can't you ever write me bangers?
1: Oh my God.
0: So
1: kids really know how to make you want to crawl into a shell for the rest of your life. There is something uncanny about a burn from a young person. I don't know what it is.
0: Oh, it's the best.
1: This is World Cafe. We are talking with Alison Russell. The new album is called The Returner. You know, one of my favorite songs on the album, we're going to get into a live recording of, called Demons. And maybe another one of those where sounds like a lot of fun, but obviously there's some things that are going on in the song. And I think the obvious question is who are the demons to you?
0: It's all of us. You know, I'm playing with a lot of things within that song. On the macro level, I'm playing with.
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1: Yeah, we're going to get into a live recording of, called Demons, and maybe

0: It's Allison Russell with Demons. It's from her latest album, The Returner, and we're talking about it with Allison today on The Cafe.
1: So, obviously, Joni Mitchell playing with her in 2022, 2023 is a highlight, and I can tell the genuine appreciation and joy you had for that experience. When you share space with someone you consider a legend, anyone considers a legend, it's hard not to want to absorb some of that energy for yourself, whether it be like a takeaway, a lesson, how they carry themselves. Was there anything that you witnessed that you're like, I need to be able to take that with me and incorporate it into how I act, perform, live, etc.?
2: She is completely present. She approaches everything with this mischief and this chuckle. And I don't think I'll... She has cheated death three times. She has come back from what, you know, nobody thought she would even walk again or talk again, let alone sing and shred guitar that has all the, you know, Blake Mills and Wendy Melvoin and every guitar hero's jaw on the ground watching her shred after coming back from this aneurysm. You know, it's, she's extraordinary. She is grace and grit personified, and she carries it lightly. She laughs about everything. She has a wicked and bawdy sense of humor. She is enjoying every single moment of her life, and she is not caught up on anything that she has lost. She is not caught up on the notes in her range that she no longer has. She's not caught up on the mobility that isn't what it used to be. She's savoring and loving every single moment. And I want to be more like her every day.
1: That is a level of Zen that is, it's like trying to go from white belt to black belt in a day. You can't, that's something that can only be accumulated with
2: time,
1: with years of experience. Yeah.
2: Yeah. I think you're right. Yeah. And survival and coming back from trauma over and over and returning. She is Our Lady Returner. She is the embodiment of a returner.
1: Wow. We're talking with Allison Russell here on World Cafe. My name is Kaleo. The new album from Allison is called The Returner. You ask an Americana artist, what is Americana? What does it mean to them? And you'll get 100 different answers. And it's profoundly important that I've found to the people who play that music or self-describe as an Americana artist. I'm sure you have thoughts. What is your feeling on Americana?
2: I have so many thoughts. And I think that it is more than a genre.
1: Mm-hmm.
2: It is a community, and it's an inclusive community, and it's a community that is intentionally opening the doors wide and trying to make sure that all of the voices that make up America, and when I say America, I'm talking Caribbean to Canada, I'm talking about the diasporic influences from African diaspora, indigenous diaspora, European diaspora, and every wave of immigration that continue to come to these shores and to carry story, song, influence. It is this incredible melting pot of American music, which means global music, because America is a global story.
0: We're talking with Allison Russell here on World Cafe. The album is called The Returner. I want to play one more song. Check out Snake Love.

0: Allison, it was such a pleasure to speak on The Returner, and best of luck in 2024. I'm sure it'll be super busy, but please keep up with us and come back and visit us again soon, okay?
1: Thank you so much. It was wonderful talking to you. Thank you for having me on the show.
0: You got it. We're back in a minute with more World Cafe.
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3: Welcome back to World Cafe. Thanks again to Allison Russell. Her third album is called In the Hour of Chaos. It drops at the end of the week, features appearances from Devin Gilfillian, Brandi Clark, Cassius Culpepper, and a whole lot more. Let's get back into music with Counting Crows. It's Anna Begin.

Welcome back. It's World Cafe. New album from Kevin Morby is out now. It's called Little Wide Open. Here's a new song from the record, 100,000.

0: Nico Case puts the wraps on this edition of World Cafe. Hold on, hold on. Appreciate you listening, and thanks to our affiliates nationwide who make this show possible. It's a show we produce from WXPN at the University of Pennsylvania in Philadelphia. I'm Stephen Kaleo. This has been World Cafe from NPR.
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0: From NPR, this is World Cafe. I'm Stephen Kaleo, and a lot of great new music for you, including singer-songwriter who spent some time in Texas, Washington, and now calls California home. Here's Alex Amen.
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0: We'll skip across the Atlantic to introduce you to a rock band by the name of West Side Cowboy. Plus, the stoner slacker rock of Kurt Vile and his new album, Philadelphia's Been Good to Me.
5: I'm from the town where Sun Ra lives, Sun Ra died, so you don't know.
0: And we go into the archives for a performance from Kate LeBond. That's today on World Cafe. All right, let's get started. Got Mondo Cosmo for you. Title track to his debut album, it's Plastic Soul.

0: Kurt Vile, You Don't Know, 'Cause It's My Life, on World Cafe. That is from his new album, Philadelphia's Been Good to Me. Also, Noah Kahan with Stick Season. We're back in just a moment with more World Cafe.
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0: Anyway, there's Wonderwall. It's Oasis on the Cafe. And before that, West Side Cowboy, a band I think you're going to want to know more about. Just really great rock band. It Goes On is the name of the album. The song is Kick Stones, The Boys. We're back in a minute with new music from Steve Lacy on World Cafe.
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0: Welcome back. It's World Cafe. Steve Lacy had a breakthrough with Gemini Rights in 2022. Now his follow-up is called Oh Yeah, his third studio album, due out July 17th. Here is the first single. It's called The Feeling. New music from Steve Lacy.

0: Wrapping up this edition with Eurythmics. Here comes the rain again. Jesse Wells with Wheel, Lumineers, Brightside, and Steve Lacy, new music at the top called The Feeling. His new album, Oh Yeah, is out on the 17th. Appreciate you listening, and thanks to our affiliates nationwide who make this show possible. We produce this program from WXPN at the University of Pennsylvania in Philadelphia. I'm Stephen Kaleo. We'll catch you on the next World Cafe from NPR.
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6: The Little presents 1995's 7, screening on 7/7 at 7 p.m., proudly projected on 35mm film. David Fincher's Feel Bad classic stars Brad Pitt, Morgan Freeman, and Gwyneth Paltrow. The story follows a detective near retirement and his new hothead partner as they try to track a serial killer who's targeting people he thinks embodies one of the 7 deadly sins. 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
7: 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Welcome to Monday and our Root Music time slot on this Monday after our long weekend. Michael Black with you until midnight when Brett Mabee comes your way with the mainstream. Got the Decemberists coming up during the program. We'll also hear from the Wood Brothers, some Daniel Ponder. We'll also hear from Coldplay, Brandi Carlile, Kevin Morby, so much more to get to. Broken Bells will start us off. This is Vaporize on WRUR, The Root.

It's Root Music on WRUR. Waxahachie closing out that set of music from Tiger's Blood, Crimes of the Heart, that came out last year. Went back to Sgt. Pepper's for the Beatles and Fixing a Hole before that. Langhorne Slim with Zombie from Long at Last, Volume 1. And Broken Bells from their self-titled release in Vaporize. Up next, four in a row, kick off with music from the Capellas. This is Zigzag Wanderer on the Root, WRUR.

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It's Root Music on WRUR. Kurt Vile and Courtney Barnett, they teamed up for an album called Lotta Sea Lice. That's Over Everything from 2017. Charlie Crockett before that with Ballad of a Lonesome Drifter from his release Dollar a Day that came out last year. Coldplay from Viva La Vida, Life in Technicolor. And the Capellas with Zigzag Wanderer starting off that set of music. Oasis is up next here on The Root. This is Wonderwall.

FM 80.5, WRUR, The Root, The Wallflowers, and I'm Looking Through You. Nice Beatles cover from the I Am Sam movie soundtrack from 2002. Rubble Bucket before that from Sun Machine and Party Like Your Heart Hurts from 2018, and Oasis with Wonderwall. Up next, a nice long set of music to close out our first hour of Root Music on this Monday. Brandi Carlile is going to kick things off from In These Silent Days, throwing good after bad on The Root.

FM 80.5 WRUR First Aid Kit closing out our first hour of Root Music from Stay Gold, Shattered and Hollow. Kevin Morby before that from Sundowner, his 2020 release, and Don't Underestimate Midwest American Sun. Mitski from Nothing About to Happen to Me, a new release, Where's My Phone? Amy Winehouse in there as well, going back to Back to Black and Rehab, and Brandi Carlile throwing good after bad. Here on The Root, WRUR FM and HD Rochester, online at theroot.org. WRUR is a broadcast partnership of the University of Rochester and WXXI Public Media. As we get into our 11 o'clock hour here on this Monday, Michael Black with you until midnight, and then Brett Mabey's coming in with the mainstream. Let's start off with the Smashing Pumpkins. They've been re-releasing a lot of albums in different editions because of anniversaries. Now, this goes back originally to 1995 to Melancholy and the Infinite Sadness. This is In the Arms of Sleep on WRUR, The Root.

FM 80.5 WRUR, Robert Finley with Lucky Day. That's from Black Bayou from 2023. The Watson Twins, Love You the Best from Holler. We heard the Decemberists from the Crane Wife, O Valencia, and the Smashing Pumpkins starting off the hour with In the Arms of Sleep. Hozier's up next here on The Root to kick off four in a row from Unreal Unearth. 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

88.5 FM, WRUR, Molly Tuttle, Everything Burns from So Long, Little Miss Sunshine that came out last year. Eagles from Hotel California, and that's the title track to that really amazing album from 1976. Lord Huron from Strange Trails from 2015, Fool for Love, and Hozier with The Selby. Jessica Pratt is up next here on The Root from On Your Own Love Again. This is Moon Dude.

coffee shop in our city, which is every coffee shop in every city, on a day, which is every day.

It's Root Music on WRUR. Ani DeFranco from Little Plastic Castle, and that's the title to that 1998 release. She's got a new book out that's really interesting. The Wood Brothers from Puff of Smoke, You Choose Me, and also Jessica Pratt with Moon Dude. Up next, here's Danielle Ponder. We'll go back to 2023. Some of us are brave, and I have to recommend that she has a new video out for an upcoming release. You should definitely check that out. 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

88.5 FM, WRUR, Daniel Romano. That is from Sleep Beneath the Willow and Hold On You. We heard Dolly Parton and Family from the Smoky Mountain DNA album, and that's kind of the group title track called Smoky Mountain DNA, and Daniel Ponder with The Only Way Out. 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The Mainstream with Brett Mabee is up next. That's going to take you up till 3 in the morning, followed by the World Cafe at 3. Thank you for listening to Root Music on this Monday. Have a safe rest of your Monday night into Tuesday, and I'll catch you tomorrow night at 10 o'clock. The Velvet Underground is going to take us up to the Mainstream tonight from the classic 1970 Loaded. 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
1: One of the coolest guys I know is Jemez Pueblo, singer-songwriter, multi-instrumentalist, and award-winning visual artist Adrian Wall. A sneak peek of his newest album, Blue Skies Over Mountains. It's some beautiful clouds getting us into this hour on the mainstream. And be on the lookout for another new edition soon as Guitar Slayer Levi Platero is featured on one of the tracks. I'll have more details as we get going on with the great, great music. I'm Brett Mabee. As always, it's good to have you here. And if you're tuning in for the first time, welcome and y'all we scan out to a fun place where we're taking on the challenge of reimagining a mainstream music scene. Which means there's a wide assortment of tunes for you to enjoy. A little bit of something for everyone, particularly if you like a little bit of everything, right? So keep it tuned in as I have one from Billy Strings coming up. Also, Stephen Bamadil, Yahtzeen, one from Sotomayor, and in this first block, my good Anishinaabe friend Graham Jones, but not before this newest edition from Allison Russell. It's her Juneteenth single, Black Lavender. This song features the powerful vocals of Brittany Spencer, and it's the centerpiece of Russell's newest album, In the Hour of Chaos. Be on the lookout for that July 10th issue. Right now, turn it up with Black Lavender and let me know what you think about it. I'll be back before you know it, right here on the mainstream.

Deaf Charlie, Stu Grade, from the catastrophic Metamorphic album on the mainstream. We also heard the latest from Anishinaabe singer Graham Jones. That's his spring 2026 single Ashes that we also heard in that set. And pairing nicely was that song we heard in the rotation for the first time. It's a sneak peek of Alison Russell's newest album In the Hour of Chaos. I do believe the third single that we featured from one of the best Americana singer-songwriters on the scene right now. And as always, I'm always curious to hear what you think about these tunes, so stay in touch by sending me an email to brett@mainstreamradio.net or use the chat feature on the homepage of the website. 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Information about some of the fun things happening at nv1.org before too long, but as we get ready to recommence our listening and wind down the first half, Wayne LaValle, Sotomayor, and this one from the LA-based Angelica Garcia. Fun fact, her mother was a freestyle singer who scored her own Billboard Hot 100 hit with Angel Baby, which of course means Garcia has an impressive musical lineage rooted in the Latinx pop history. She's also a vocal jazz student at the Los Angeles County High School for the Arts and even performed at the Monterey Jazz Festival as a student. Turn it up with this track. It's Gemini on the mainstream.

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Bazil coming up before too long. I'll join you again after a track from Zoon, and as I was mentioning in the opener, I still want to get a new song from the legendary Billy Strings, who's still on the mend, I think, at least somewhat, from his broken leg mishap, but, well, that just happens to be how it goes when you're skateboarding and doing dumb stuff. More details before too long. The first song of this set is Stephen Bamadil, who teamed up with the Grammy-winning multi-instrumentalist, producer, arranger, and composer Sly Fifth Avenue. Born and raised in Austin, Texas, with a father from Nigeria and a mother from Detroit, it's a musical mashup made in heaven, and right now, it's The Fool, getting us back into this block of listening on the mainstream. Mainstream. You ought to sing along and have some fun today on the mainstream.

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Zunes, I Was Younger, from the Happy Thought School release, today on your new favorite show. We also heard tracks from Bazil, Yatsin, and Stephen Bammett Deal, with a little help from Sly Fifth Avenue. That was the 2025 single, The Fool, getting us into that block. Sadly, my time with you for the hour has come to an end, but as always, don't forget that I do broadcast a lot, so if you'd like to have the mainstream carried on your favorite local airwaves, reach out to Nola Daves Moses, the distribution director at Native Voice One. Send her an email at nola@nv1.org. In the remainder of our time is music from Bruce Springsteen and a quick banger from Ween, but if you're going to be dumb, you gotta be tough. And Billy Strings is here to tell you all about it. Don't forget that he broke his leg while skateboarding backstage at a Virginia show. He did formally make his return to the stage for an Austin City Limits taping on July 2nd. And right now, this is a sneak peek of the soundtrack for Jackass Best and Last. Let me know what you think about it. And don't forget, you're gonna be dumb, you gotta be tough.

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I walked the walk and I ran my mouth.

Ani, Bojo, Kenawea, Graham Jones, Indigenous Cause. Hi, everyone. This is Graham Jones, and you're listening to Native Voice One, the Native American Radio Network.

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3: The FIFA World Cup continues, and there's been a lot happening off the pitch. 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
3: Now other teams are up in arms saying FIFA caved in to the president. 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

Based out of Queens and expertly blending Latin music, soul, jazz, and psychedelia. That's the one and only Nick Hakim with I Can See getting us into the summer. Right here on the mainstream. Now we scan out Brett maybe Nick Yasso on Gwenyo Gout no Wondi on Gwenya Gicho Chanto. Aga Jengwa got ni goyo tio wanza gwego nangan wenisa de hante wenisa ge hante wason de ge heodok. I'm thankful you're well and I hope there are good minds everywhere and every day, every night, and all the time in between. We need all the good vibes we can get, and music is a rather effective way to achieve some of those means. So as always, you're welcome to join me for this musical ride for the next hour or so. And if you do have to step away from listening, you're always welcome to get caught back up with the archive at mainstreamradio.net. Taina Asili Ila Bande Rebelde before this block is through. Later on, Joy Harjo, More More and Celeste, one from Thomas Powers and Rob Moose, and a new one to get in from an up-and-coming singer, songwriter Savannah Dawnstar. More details before too long. This first new addition for the hour sees legendary producer Saul Williams return to solo music. It's a sneak peek of his latest album, Leap Life, his first solo album in 7 years. This single, Conspiracy, is described as a haunting, apocalyptic, spoken word meets jazz meets industrial single. For your consideration and approval, enjoy. And don't go anywhere, I'll be back before you know it. On the main.

not harm you, what to fight and what to report. Build relations within your society merely to survive or equally to prosper. Step back to step forward. Hold tight or let go. The decisions to make in instances without

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Hey, power, take a step back. What? Can't ask for it, just take it. Can't ask for it, just take it. It's yours, just claim it. Hold it, hold it, any.

Taina Asili Ilabande Rebelde with It's In Our Hands from the War Cry album on the mainstream. Also in kicking out that set, it was the latest from legendary producer Saul Williams, a sneak peek of his August release, Leap Life. That's Conspiracy, featuring More Mother and Ganja Sufi. I'm Brett Mabee, and before going any further, I want to take just a quick moment to remind you there's an open and standing invitation to submit your music for consideration in this rotation on the mainstream playlist. 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Getting us back into this block is music from Charlotte Carden, and this one from Bonobo. A sneak peek of the newest album, Distance and Static. This album marks over 25 years of Bonobo's career, featuring collaborators like Aruj Aftab, Joy Crooks, Nyla Furyanya, Nicole Miglis, just to name a few. There's music that appears in languages such as Urdu, Japanese, and English, and includes Iranian and Chinese instrumental textures. It's Me and You getting us back into this block. I'll be back with you before you know it, so don't go anywhere. You're listening to the mainstream. Osaranon Dot Jates. You ought to sing along.

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0: I better think twice. Been on that road, I ain't taking a life.
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1: 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Well, wait a second. Not right now, but you could be. I'm on the air with you from 2 to 6 p.m. Monday through Friday on The Root on WRUR and WITH. And I promise I'm going to play some great music for you. 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

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A shout out especially to Gus and all the folks on the Glynnis family farm. I can't wait to make it out to your neck of the woods, hopefully sooner than later. And as always, I love hearing from listeners. 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And it's even easier to just use the chat feature on the homepage of the full website as well. I'll be back after a song from Ace and Abby. We'll also be enjoying More and More in Celeste, and this one from Alani. Born Alani Gibbon, this is the London-born but Paris-based

songwriter and multidisciplinary artist known for her timeless, cinematic, vocal-driven sound. It's been said that her music seems to have slipped out of the 1930s. So turn it up with this Renaissance-type woman and her This Is Why from Sunshine Music on the Mainstream.

Ace and Abby's Nomads, today on the Mainstream. I do believe one of the tracks that got the acoustic treatment on his latest EP, Timelines. We also heard Thomas Powers and Rob Moose with Kid Guitar from the Movement One single. And earlier yet was More and Celeste, Like Heaven, and Alani's This Is Why. I can't wait to do this again. Bring your friends, your family, perhaps a snack or two, and your best listening ears. I'll bring the tunes and keep the quirky ramblings to a minimum. You're welcome to join me anytime. I do broadcast 3 hours a day, 7 days a week, so check your local listings for the next time you can dial in on the AM/FM frequencies. I love old school radio. You got to admit, when it's good, it's good. And there's something magical about the convergence of great people, great music, great songs, all of which make for great memories. In this final set, the tragically hip and feist from a Gord Downie tribute show. We'll also hear a little bit from the fabulous Thunderbirds, but right now, it's the 13-year-old emerging indigenous singer from Hamilton, Ontario, who is Ojibwe from the Bolasol First Nation. Influenced by the likes of Billie Eilish, her newest single, released courtesy of the Darren Ross Agency, is this June 15th single. Enjoy Standing on My Own and let me know what you think about it. I'll be back with you before you know it. In the meantime, be good to yourself and each other and keep on keeping on with the Mainstream.

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Sometimes I need a reminder to wear my glasses, and seeing Hermanos Gutierrez is a great example of that. My apologies about the consistent mispronunciations, but let me try my hand at this. That's Canto Andino getting us into this hour right here on the mainstream. Hola, Aitkwa, Nyao Escano. I'm thankful you're well, and if you're joining for the first time this hour, I'm Brett Mabee, your host through these sonic explorations. And as I do 7 days a week, I'm coming to you from the absolutely gorgeous Allegheny Territory of the Seneca Nation. And before our time is up, we're going to hopefully bond over some incredible music, including but not limited to David Byrne and Ghost Train Orchestra, tracks from the Mexican Institute of Sound and Meridian Brothers, some Kendrick Lamar in this block, as is a track from Joey Styles and Joel Wood. Right now is a New Orleans band who is currently embarking on a major 2026 North American tour and even a stop in South Africa. Tank and the Bangas is an act that you absolutely have to see live should you ever have the chance. It's going to blow your mind. I'm enjoying their newest album, The Last Balloon, and right now, featuring Austin Brown and David Shaw, it's Nighttime, getting us back into this block on the mainstream. Nighttime.

emotional stability, a sound body and tranquility. I deserve it all, like minds and less enemies. Stock investments, more entities. I deserve it all. VVS's, white diamonds, GNX with the seat back reclining. I deserve it all. Put my homes on the beachfront. Flying private, what you eat for lunch? I deserve it all. The respect and the accolades. Lamping on the island, watching castaway. I deserve it all. For every good that passed away, sent 2.5 million on the average day. I deserve it all. Keep my name by the world leaders. Keep my crowds loud inside a beast. I deserve it all. More money, more power, more freedom. Everything heaven allowed us. I deserve it all. I deserve it.

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You probably look for every cure. I said, I deserve it all. I'm waking up at 6 a.m., 6 miles a day, conditioning my wind. I said, I deserve it all. I'm showing up as your friend, telling truths better than your next of kin. I said, I deserve it all. I never ask for too much credit, seeking validation just for the aesthetics. I deserve it all. I see you as a human first, even when you didn't understand your worth. I deserve it all. It's innate to mind my business, writing words, trying to elevate these children. That's why I deserve it all. Pray for those who prayed against me, every reason why my ancestors sent me. I deserve it all. I deserve it all.

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Remember me, I kept my promise. Yeah, we deserve it all. A better life for my daughter. May my son take it further than his father. Yeah, he deserves it all. A close relationship with God whispered to me every time I close my eyes. He said, you deserve it all. Keep these away from me. Keep all my blessings faithfully. Keep my essence contagious. That's okay with me. I burn this down. Don't you play with me and stay with me. I'm crashing out right now. No one's safe with me. I did it with integrity and still try hate on me. Just wait and see. More blood be spilling. It's just pain to me. Dangerously. Nothing changed with me. Still got

me why you think you deserve the greatest of all time. I deserve it all.

his award-winning GNX. That's Kendrick Lamar with Man at the Garden, a track that hit me at the right time at the right place. You're listening to The Mainstream. Before that, we heard Joey Styles and Joel Woods' Modern Warriors. And it was Tank and the Bangas with a little help from Austin Brown and David Shaw. Found on their newest album, The Last Balloon, it was Nighttime, kicking off that set. I'm Brett Mabee, and unless you're here for the first time, you probably already know that, so I apologize for the redundancy, but perhaps I'm just afraid you're going to forget me. All jokes aside, it's good to have you here, and should you, for whatever reason, have to step away from listening on your favorite local airwaves, always feel free to get caught back up at mainstreamradio.net. And to check out this and all of the offerings from the good folks at Native Voice One, head on over to nv1.org. Psychedelic Porn Crumpets, as is a track from Of Montreal. They'll be both helping us to get into the second half. More immediately is Tammy Nielsen, featuring Ashley McBride and Grace Bowers. This first song of the set's from Simple Minds, who is officially in their legacy stage of their career. They're working on a new memoir, a new single tied to a BBC documentary, anniversary reissues, a massive 2026-2027 world tour, and renewed media attention and festival bookings. Right now, we're just a little late for this, but it's a solstice kiss that I leave you with as we get back into this half on The Mainstream.

0: The Little presents 1995's 7, screening on 7/7 at 7 p.m., proudly projected on 35mm film. David Fincher's Feel Bad classic stars Brad Pitt, Morgan Freeman, and Gwyneth Paltrow. The story follows a detective near retirement and his new hothead partner as they try to track a serial killer who is targeting people he thinks embodies one of the 7 deadly sins. Details at thelittle.org.
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I'm Brett Mabee. 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A special shout-out to those dialed in the KCUW 104.3 FM in and around Pendleton, Oregon. Before we part ways, Nora Jane and More Love. Also, the Nora Kelly Band, Lakota TikTok sensation Stella Standing Bear, just to name a few. Right now is a band who has released over 20 studio albums, but only one of them charted on the Billboard charts. Also, Kevin Barnes, the frontman of Montreal, once performed nude on stage in Las Vegas, which officially got him banned for life, which the band considered a huge badge of honor, or little badge, I guess. Also, they recorded an entire album using only toy instruments as well. So, always ones to keep things interesting. It's called Montreal's Take the Form.

Nora Jane and More Love from the Godspeed album with A Minute, today on the Mainstream. Before signing out of the studio, just a quick minute that I want to hold you up for. We also heard David Byrne and Ghost Train Orchestra's Everybody Laughs. Before that was the Psychedelic Porn Crumpets, and it was of Montreal's Take the Form from their latest and 20th studio album, Athermede. Thank you for joining me. While I'm sad that we got to part ways for a little bit, I am getting a little hungry and I got to step out of the studio, but you're always welcome to join me again, simply by checking your local listings or joining me digitally on my full website at mainstreamradio.net. It is a somewhat newly redesigned site that sees a lot of the projects associated with the parent company, Turtle Island Tunes Full Moon Radio, LLC, and that includes this show, The Mainstream with Brett Mabee, also Gyno, the Seneca word for music or song, a one-hour weekly Indigenous spotlight show, also carried by Native Voice One, and the Soy Caught with Enotot, or the Full Moon Radio itself. A lot of ways to stay in touch, and you can use the chat feature on the website for more information as well. It's the Mexican Institute of Sound and Meridian Brothers with their El Campeón, Bienes Funerarios, that I leave you with.

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5: Nashville singer-songwriter Allison Russell is set to release her new album In the Hour of Chaos at the end of the week. When she visited World Cafe in 2024, it was as a newly minted Grammy winner. Russell is one of the rising stars of Americana music, and it's her belief that Americana is bigger than just a sound.
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5: Today, we're rebroadcasting our conversation with Allison. She joins us to share live recordings from her sophomore album, The Returner. What is a returner?
6: It is the present. It is stealing joy from the teeth of turmoil. It is being re-embodied, reclaiming the joy of being an embodied being after a lot of trauma.
5: It's Allison Russell coming up in an encore edition of World Cafe. And hey, I'm Stephen Kaleo. Appreciate you being here. Our session with Allison just a few minutes away. She's one of the best, folks. If you missed this the first time around, I'm so glad you're having the chance to catch the encore. Fugees, get us started. Strong.

Welcome one, welcome all. I'm Stephen Kaleo. It's World Cafe. Alison Russell, an incredible performer. New album is due out at the end of the week called In the Hour of Chaos. Today, we're rebroadcasting a 2024 conversation with Alison talking about her sophomore album, The Returner. Take a listen. Alison Russell seems to be friends with everyone in Nashville. And after having the chance to speak with her, I understand why. There's a passion, curiosity, and magnetism that has you hanging on every word of hers. It's the same spirit, I imagine, that blew away Brandi Carlile, that charmed Joni Mitchell, who, by the way, Russell has had the chance to play with on several occasions now. And she's made believers and supporters of folks like Yola, Jason Isbell, and countless others. Fresh off the heels of a Grammy win, today, Russell joins me to talk about her stunning sophomore album, The Returner. It's the second in a trilogy of albums. Her first, Outside Child, chronicled her past, candidly addressing the sexual abuse she faced from her adoptive stepfather. The Returner is about the present and the feeling of survivor's joy. Our session kicks off with a track from the album. It's Alison Russell and The Returner.

0: It's Alison Russell with the title track from her outstanding sophomore solo album, The Returner. Alison Russell is my guest today on World Cafe. My name is Kaleo. Alison, so nice to meet. Welcome to the show.
1: Thank you so much for having me. It's an honor.
0: Obviously, want to talk about The Returner. If your debut album, Outside Child, was a meditation and reflection on the past, The Returner belongs to the present. Why was it important to write about the present?
1: Well, you know, Kaleo, I'd always conceived of this stepping into my own name and these solo records, again, in name only, as a trilogy. So Outside Child is part one, and yes, broadly reconciling the past. The Returner, part two, volume two, if you will, and it is the present. It is stealing joy from the teeth of turmoil. It is being re-embodied, reclaiming the joy of being an embodied being after a lot of trauma. You know, the other side of that is survivor's joy, is connected community, is really leaning into all of the what the present has to offer, not despite the pain, but even more fiercely because of it, you know?
0: Yeah. It feels like it's more difficult to write about the present than the past, whether it's because the past is just something that's been imprinted in your mind, whereas the present is much more fluid. How did you approach writing for something that was happening in the moment, so to speak?
1: Well, you know, I struggle with time. The past is present and the future is present. Like, I feel time is not linear. And I feel that more and more and more since motherhood. I think I've always felt it to a degree because I have spent the last 20 years on the road, just in constant motion. And I think when you're in constant motion, you have a different relationship with time. But writing for this record was so joyful because over the last 2 years since the release of Outside Child, this kind of rainbow coalition of the loving and the willing, my chosen towering artists who are, you know, all of them are extraordinary writers and multi-instrumentalists and multifaceted artists in their own right. But they also choose to moonlight with me in this. And writing for The Returner was really so joyful because I was celebrating them. My project Birds of Chicago worked with Joe Henry on a record called Real Midnight. He produced it for us. And I feel like I learned so much about what would be my approach to producing. And he taught me about the importance of casting room when you want the magic to happen. And I feel like I was very joyfully casting the room for The Returner. And really, this community has been growing over 20 years in some cases, but definitely over the last 2 years since I stepped into doing this solo work and holding the center of the circle. And it was just really joyful to be imagining, oh, what might, you know, Monique and Shanti of Sister Strings do on this track? What might Elena Canlas do here? What might Lisa Coleman play here? You know, and then for it to be realized was just this joyful, very much in the present moment, could never be recreated exactly the way that it was.
0: Yeah. It sounds like a really special environment and community around you. And we're going to get into a little bit more about recording The Returner in a moment here on World Cafe. We're talking with Alison Russell. You mentioned joy a couple of times, and, you know, in your, I don't want to call it a mission statement, but, you know, in the beautiful text that you wrote that accompanied with the album, you talk about leaning into joy as a form of resistance. Can you expand on that idea and why it was important to you?
1: Well, I think that hope is a practice more than ever. Survivor's joy isn't blind joy. It isn't happy-go-lucky joy. It's joy that is even fiercer for having been to the depths of despair, for having lost everything and come back, for having knowing exactly what is at stake. And so joy is definitely resistance in those circumstances. And of course, in our intersectional communities, in our Black diaspora, African diaspora communities, or queer diaspora communities, joy is literally resistance, because for many of us, including me, we've been told all our lives that we are less than human or not worthy to be here, perhaps at all. And so in those circumstances, joy is very much resistance.
0: Yeah. We're talking with Alison Russell here on World Cafe. The new album is called The Returner. Here is Stay Right Here.

0: It's Allison Russell. Stay right here. The new album is called The Returner. Allison is my guest. This is The World Cafe. So that song is a party. I mean, we've been playing it on Cafe for several months now. And the first time I heard that, that kind of blew my mind, particularly because of the sonics that, you know, you heard on Outside Child. You know, there are some nods in that track. Gloria Gaynor, Diana Ross. I'm even hearing a little Irene Cara as well.
1: I love Irene Cara. Rest in power forever and ever.
0: Yeah. Did it feel like you were getting into character when you were performing a song like that, which felt like such a contrast to where your solo stuff started?
1: No, not to me. You know, I mean, and it's funny, like, I love that you read that song as a party, because I think sonically it is, but lyrically it's a little darker, you know.
0: Sure.
1: It's very much the embodiment of joy is resistance and survivor's joy. It is saying, and it is very much written for our young ones, for my daughter, you know, was part of the alpha generation of humanity. She's born in 2013. They're the whole next cycle of humanity on the planet. And it is a daily battle and choice to maintain the practice of hope for me as her mother, when I see what is happening to our kids in this country, to kids worldwide, obviously to kids right now in Gaza and Israel and Sudan and Congo. It is, you know, really, really tough sometimes to maintain the practice of hope. But I have to believe that we can continue to reduce harm for my daughter, for this whole generation of children. And they have to see us trying to do so, because they feel like all the grown-ups have left the planet right now, you know. So Stay Right Here is a choice to literally stay right here, to not heed the siren songs of apathy, oblivion, bigotry. You know, it's talking about specifically resisting those things, and that I must do so because I am a mother.
0: It's something that I've encountered a lot recently, where here is what on its surface seems like a happy sounding song, but there is the message which diverges from the sonics. What do you find is an advantage to making something that, you know, might be like a great anthem or sad song, or something that is meant to elicit an emotion through the lyrics, but you have a contrasting emotion that resonates through the music?
1: Well, to me, it feels the most truthful and the most human, you know, like that's the kind of art I respond to. I mean, Joni Mitchell is a master of that. Stevie Wonder is a master of that. Songs in the Key of Life. Go back and listen to the lyrics on that record. Like, the record's a party, but the songs are heavy.

0: at the heart of that, of these party songs, there's wrestling with mortality. There's many things can be true at the same time. That's the human experience. That's the human condition, I think. It's never all one thing. It's never unmitigated joy. All the things are true at once. We can hold conflicting emotions together at once, and they are true.
1: Yeah. In reading the liner notes, you mentioned that your daughter requested bangers.
0: yeah. The challenge from my daughter was real. We were in LA. My partner, JT, who's one half of Dim Star with his brother, Drew Lindsay, my partner, JT Nero, had written a song for Tanya Tucker's new record that Brandi Carlile was producing, a song called City of Gold. And we were in town and got to go to the studio and hear her record it, which was this incredible honor. And Brandy's wife, Catherine, took one for the team and was watching all the girls in the pool whilst we were at the studio hearing Tanya record this song. And Catherine and Brandy have two wonderful daughters, Eli and Eva, and Ida's become very close with them. They're all kind of tour siblings. We call them the wolf pack when they all get together, all the tour babies. And they're wild and free and they're amazing. And so Catherine was watching them at the pool at the hotel. And at one point, Eva asked Ida where I was. And Catherine said, oh, well, you know, Ida's mama does what your mama does. They're at the studio together and, you know, they'll be back soon. And Ida interrupted Catherine and said, no, my mom's not. She doesn't do what your mom does. My mom just sings sad songs about her sad past.
1: She put you on blast.
0: Yeah, she did. And Catherine was trying not to laugh and said, oh, but Ida, you know, your mom has such a lovely voice. And Ida interrupted her again. I was like, yeah, my mom's got a nice voice. But let's face it, she even makes Jingle Bells sound sad. Catherine relayed this story to me and we were just dying laughing, but also it kind of hit home. And I was talking to Ida later and she said, Mom, why can't you ever write me bangers?
1: Oh my God.
0: So
1: kids really know how to make you want to crawl into a shell for the rest of your life. There is something uncanny
0: amazing
1: about a burn from a young person. I don't know what it is.
0: Oh, it's the best.
1: This is World Cafe. We are talking with Alison Russell. The new album is called The Returner. You know, one of my favorite songs on the album, we're going to get into a live recording of, called Demons. And maybe another one of those where sounds like a lot of fun, but obviously there's some things that are going on in the song. And I think the obvious question is who are the demons to you?
0: It's all of us. You know, I'm playing with a lot of things within that song. On the macro level, I'm playing with the idea that I embody who I am walking through the world as a queer Black woman, a new immigrant in America. All of my identities have been demonized at various points, literally demonized and dehumanized.
1: Yeah.
0: And for the people that demonize and dehumanize anyone else who are suffering under the delusion of some sort of supremacy, they dehumanize themselves by demonizing others and therefore demonize themselves. There is the fact that all of us are sometimes our own worst enemies. We're sometimes our own worst demon, the
1: sure.
0: voice in our own heads that tears us down, or the self-destructive force that the inertia of maybe someone, you know, those of us who have either demonized or dehumanize someone or had that done to us, the ways that we try to continue doing that to ourselves. Like, there are so many layers to me of the word demon. It's also just a beautiful word to sing. It's actually a word that just feels good to sing and say. And actually at the live shows, it's turned into a total crowd party sing-along. People yell demons back at us in the call and response. And it's so fun, and we all dance and have the best time, and it's irreverent. It's you know, that song is extremely tongue-in-cheek and irreverent at the same time as being completely sincere and heartfelt.
1: Let's take a listen. Alison Russell, here's Demons.

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0: It's Allison Russell with Demons. It's from her latest album, The Returner, and we're talking about it with Allison today on The Cafe.
1: So, obviously, Joni Mitchell, playing with her in 2022, 2023 is a highlight, and I can tell the genuine appreciation and joy you had for that experience. When you share space with someone you consider a legend, anyone considers a legend, it's hard not to want to absorb some of that energy for yourself, whether it be like a takeaway, a lesson, how they carry themselves. Was there anything that you witnessed that you're like, I need to be able to take that with me and incorporate it into how I act, perform, live, etc.?
2: She is completely present. She approaches everything with this mischief and this chuckle. And I don't think I'll... She has cheated death three times. She has come back from what, you know, nobody thought she would even walk again or talk again, let alone sing and shred guitar that has all the, you know, Blake Mills and Wendy Malvoen and every guitar hero's jaw on the ground watching her shred after coming back from this aneurysm. You know, it's, she's extraordinary. She is grace and grit personified, and she carries it lightly. She laughs about everything. She has a wicked and embodied sense of humor. She is enjoying every single moment of her life, and she is not caught up on anything that she has lost. She is not caught up on the notes in her range that she no longer has. She's not caught up on the mobility that isn't what it used to be. She's savoring and loving every single moment. And I want to be more like her every day.
1: That is a level of Zen that is, it's like trying to go from white belt to black belt in a day. You can't, that's something that can only be accumulated with
2: time,
1: with years of experience. Yeah.
2: Yeah. I think you're right. Yeah. And survival and coming back from trauma over and over and returning. She is Our Lady Returner. She is the embodiment of the returner.
1: Wow. We're talking with Allison Russell here on World Cafe. My name is Kaleo. The new album from Allison is called The Returner. You ask an Americana artist, what is Americana? What does it mean to them? And you'll get 100 different answers. And it's profoundly important that I've found to the people who play that music or self-describe as an Americana artist. I'm sure you have thoughts. What is your feeling on Americana?
2: I have so many thoughts. And I think that it is more than a genre.
1: Mm-hmm.
2: It is a community. And it's an inclusive community, and it's a community that is intentionally opening the doors wide and trying to make sure that all of the voices that make up America, and when I say America, I'm talking Caribbean to Canada. I'm talking about the diasporic influences from African diaspora, Indigenous diaspora, European diaspora, and every wave of immigration that continue to come to these shores and to carry story, song, influence. It is this incredible melting pot of American music, which means global music, because America is a global story.
0: We're talking with Allison Russell here on World Cafe. The album is called The Returner. I want to play one more song. Check out Snake Love.

0: and come back and visit us again soon, okay?
1: Thank you so much. It was wonderful talking to you. Thank you for having me on the show.
0: You got it. We're back in a minute with more World Cafe.
2: This is Hannah Mayer from The Root. Tune into my show Monday through Friday, 2 to 6 p.m. to hear all your favorite music, new, old, and everything in between on WRUR and WITH, The Root.
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4: Welcome back to World Cafe. Thanks again to Allison Russell. Her third album is called In the Hour of Chaos. It drops at the end of the week, features appearances from Devin Gilfillian, Brandi Clark, Cassius Culpepper, and a whole lot more. Let's get back into music with Counting Crows. It's Anna Begins.

That's a band called Slapdragon, and they label themselves as bluegrass instruments and funk rhythms. Scott Mulvihill and Laura Behrens out of Nashville started the band a few years ago, and their new album, Mission Statement, their debut record, is out now. That song already won here on World Cafe. Coming up, a few more songs before we wrap up this hour, including Nico Case and Kevin Morby. It's World Cafe.

Welcome back. It's World Cafe. New album from Kevin Morby is out now. It's called Little Wide Open. Here's a new song from the record, 100,000.

0: Nico Case puts the wraps on this edition of World Cafe. Hold on, hold on. Appreciate you listening, and thanks to our affiliates nationwide who make this show possible. It's a show we produce from WXPN at the University of Pennsylvania in Philadelphia. I'm Stephen Kaleo. This has been World Cafe from NPR.
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0: From NPR, this is World Cafe. I'm Stephen Kaleo, and a lot of great new music for you, including singer-songwriter who spent some time in Texas, Washington, and now calls California home. Here's Alex Amen.
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0: We'll skip across the Atlantic to introduce you to a rock band by the name of West Side Cowboy. Plus, the stoner slacker rock of Kurt Vile and his new album, Philadelphia's Been Good to Me.
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0: And we go into the archives for a performance from Kate LeBond. That's today on World Cafe. All right, let's get started. Got Mondo Cosmo for you. Title track to his debut album, it's Plastic Soul.

Welcome one, welcome all. I'm Stephen Kaleo. This is World Cafe. Stoked you're here with me. Got some music for you. And can I get an amen for that? Okay, that seems excessive, but what if I was asking for an Alex amen? That's the singer-songwriter from California. I know, don't groan too much. Singer-songwriter from California with a very interesting upbringing. Born in Texas, spent some time in a commune in Washington, and he's telling these tales. Alex Amen. Here's California Blues.

0: Kurt Vile, You Don't Know, 'Cause It's My Life, on World Cafe. That is from his new album, Philadelphia's Been Good to Me. Also, Noah Kahan with Stick Season. We're back in just a moment with more World Cafe.
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3: 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That's what we're doing right now for Live from the Archives on World Cafe. I'm Kaleo. It was 2026 when Kate LeBond stopped by to play Heaven Is No Feeling.

0: So good. I always put that in my top 10 list of great World Cafe live performances that I was around for. Brittany Howard, just a few years ago from her debut solo album, Jamie, a live performance of Stay High. 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

Anyway, there's Wonderwall. It's Oasis on the Cafe. And before that, West Side Cowboy, a band I think you're going to want to know more about. Just really great rock band. It Goes On is the name of the album. The song is Kick Stones, The Boys. We're back in a minute with new music from Steve Lacy on World Cafe.

Welcome back. It's World Cafe. Steve Lacy had a breakthrough with Gemini Rights in 2022. Now his follow-up is called Oh Yeah, his third studio album, due out July 17th. Here is the first single. It's called The Feeling. New music from Steve Lacy.

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2: 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I'm Dave Mattingly in Washington.
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7: Nami Martinez.
8: And I'm Leila Fadil. Earlier this year, Defense Secretary Pete Hegseth invited Pastor Doug Wilson to give a sermon at the Pentagon.
9: First of all, thank you for being here.
10: Thank you.
9: Thank you for your leadership, for your mentorship.
8: Wilson was invited as part of Hegseth's monthly Christian worship service.
10: We are praying in the name of the Lord Jesus Christ. With his blood, he purchased all the nations of men. And Father, this includes our nation.
8: His appearance at the Pentagon was controversial. Wilson is a self-described Christian nationalist. He's called for repealing a woman's right to vote. He's defended slavery. He believes homosexuality should be a crime. Wilson also wants the U.S. to become a Christian theocracy, even though the Constitution prohibits the government from establishing a national religion. Those beliefs are extreme, and a few years ago, they were fringe. But today, Wilson's teachings are entering the mainstream, according to religion scholars. The most prominent member of his church network is the Defense Secretary, Pete Hegseth. That is why I recently sat down with Doug Wilson at his main church in Moscow, Idaho, where I started by asking him about that relationship.
11: I met him a few times at church, once in Tennessee and once or twice in D.C., and we've texted some, but not a lot.
8: Does he ever seek your advice or the advice of other pastors within your church network on policy matters?
11: Not to my knowledge. Certainly not from me. There's an important distinction to be made. Mm-hmm. I think it is crucial for pastors, when it comes to situations like this, to stay in their lane. Let's say I've got thoughts on the Strait of Hormuz. I don't have security clearances. I wasn't elected to anything. So no, I want to stay in my lane and not do anything.
8: You said you don't support forever wars.
11: No, I don't.
8: Has this gone on too long?
11: Yep. Yeah. The bombing campaign was a short, brief war. I would have much preferred to have us just do that and get out. But it seemed like more of an entanglement than I think anybody in the MAGA right likes.
8: Have you communicated these concerns directly to the Secretary of Defense?
11: No, I've written about them, mm-hmm. You know, and he may have read them, but I've been very careful not to take my position as pastor and say, I've got a pipeline to the Secretary. Mm-hmm. Let me tell you what I think about these things. No.
8: Now, you've made it clear that you want a Christian theocracy.
11: Yes.
8: In this country. You've declared mm-hmm. yourself a Christian nationalist. What would that look like in the United States?
11: It would look like fluffy clouds and unicorns, and everybody would be happy.

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1: Joining us, if you're just starting to wake up, or continuing if you've started the show with us right at 6 a.m. It is 67 degrees and mostly cloudy in downtown Rochester. Similar for our Houghton listeners to the south, 66 degrees now. And those clouds are going to clear out. No rain expected for a sunny day in the 70s. Get out there and enjoy it while you can. Things are clear on the commute as well, so drive safely as you head out the door today. Now, as more Americans drive electric vehicles, lawmakers at the state and federal levels have realized this creates a problem. These drivers are not paying gas taxes, so will they instead pay a separate fee? Find out on the Marketplace Morning Report at 6:51.
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4: And I'm Martinez in Culver City, California. The U.S. men's national soccer team's World Cup is over.
3: Wasn't even close. The Americans lost to Belgium 4-1 in the round of 16, ending a run that inspired a new generation of fans and filled stadiums for the rare World Cup here at home. Right before the end, they also became the center of controversy.
4: NPR sports correspondent Becky Sullivan was at the game in Seattle. Becky, a big, broad question here, but what happened?
5: Boy, ain't that the question to ask me. So much had been made of this past four-year cycle for the U.S. men. They had this promising young team back in 22. You might remember that should have had these past 4 years to improve and mature. They had all these guys who were getting experience on top-flight clubs in Europe. They had the name brand coach, Mauricio Pochettino. They had the home field advantage, as you mentioned, and yet somehow all of that amounted to just another exit at exactly the same stage as their previous three World Cup appearances, a loss in the round of 16, and for the third time in a row at the hands of a European opponent. And obviously, you know, watching this game last night, Belgium was just quite clearly the better team. They took advantage of all these countless U.S. turnovers, defensive mistakes. They just won easily.
4: All right, so that's the game, Becky. Let's talk about the red card, the Folarin Balogun red card, and whether he should have been on the pitch or not. If you're Team USA, maybe you think, oh, it was too harsh of a call. He should have been right where he was playing with us. And then if you're Belgium, you're thinking, well, wait a second. It's the world against us, and maybe that inspired them. I mean, what do you think factored into the way we saw that play out?
5: All I'll say, A, is that it's just not every day that FIFA decides to delay the suspension, the automatic suspension of one game for a player who gets a red card. It's certainly not every day that the president of the United States decides to make a phone call to the head of FIFA to ask for a review of said red card, as President Trump did last week. I mean, this was just quite the hubbub around this game that had blown up over the past couple of days. The U.S. players, they said afterward that they hadn't let this whole thing get to them, that they weren't affected by all the noise. But the vibe shift, I thought, around the U.S. team was profound. There was so much excitement, you might remember about them before all of this. But then this weekend came this FIFA decision to allow Balogun to play despite the red card. That was already so unusual, so unexpected. Then, of course, the news about Trump calling Gianni Infantino, the president of FIFA, directly to ask for this review. And I think for many U.S. fans, at least, the whole thing suddenly carried with it a bit of a stench, even if the red card had, as you say, felt bogus to begin with. But I think for me, it was hard to wonder if, you know, all of the above had gotten to the team. And certainly Belgium was energized by it. It really just kind of turned the whole script on its head.
4: And now if you're Team USA, are you wondering, well, how good are we really? I mean, I guess we're back at square one.
5: I think that's exactly right. I mean, I don't see how they escape feeling like they have ended this exact in the same place they started from. And I think, too, it's tough to compare them with another host country in this tournament, Mexico, who had their own round of 16 loss in these last few days, fought tooth and nail till the end in this battle with England in this game. And it's just, by contrast, the Americans just didn't really have any fight at all in this game. And so what's next for them? It's hard to say. Their coach, Pochettino, has been tight-lipped about whether he plans to leave or stay. I

0: belong to Christ. So church bells can occupy the public space, but a minaret is a loudspeaker, big call to prayer. Could Muslims pray to Allah? Yes. Could they gather together to pray to Allah? Yes.
1: But they should do it quietly and in their homes.
0: But they should recognize that they're in a Christian country. And consequently, they should defer to that. Now, the only way that that is ever going to happen is by means of persuasion, evangelism, mass conversion to Christianity. You can't just flip a switch and make this country as cosmopolitan and secular and diverse as it is, and just say, okay, everybody, we're going to do it the Christian way. That's not going to happen.
1: Could they serve in public office? Could they vote?
0: So if you had a Christian republic, the Constitution would be Christian. And an office holder would have to vow to uphold the Constitution. So everybody who holds public office
1: would have to be Christian?
0: Would have to vow to uphold the Christian Constitution, yeah.
1: So technically they wouldn't be in public office.
0: Right, technically they would not be.
1: But could they vote?
0: Yes, probably. Yes.
1: Now, you've called for repealing women's right to vote, which is protected by the 19th Amendment.
0: Right.
1: Why?
0: Because it's a good idea.
1: A lot of women wouldn't think so.
0: A lot of women wouldn't agree. All right. What I envision is a system we have practiced in our church here for four decades, and that is household voting in our polity, in our church system. About 7% of the votes are cast by women because we have a number of women who are heads of their households.
1: So, for example, yeah. I'm a woman who's not married, who doesn't have children, and who is Muslim. So in a future Christian theocracy where the 19th Amendment is repealed, what is my role in public life? Do I get to vote? Do I get to run for office?
0: No, you wouldn't hold office because you couldn't vow to uphold the Christian Constitution. And whether you voted or not would have nothing to do with whether you were a woman or not. Whether you voted would be...
1: I'm the head of my household.
0: If you were head of the household and Christian, you would vote.
1: And if I'm head of the household and not Christian?
0: Then that would depend probably on the state.
1: How do you actually get, though, to a Christian theocracy?
0: Yeah, the mechanism,
1: is it courts? Is it schools? Is it violence?
0: No, it's not violence. It is preaching the gospel, planting churches, starting classical Christian schools, working your tail off, basically.
1: But you would have to change portions of the Constitution to become a theocracy.
0: Actually, no.
1: I mean, a lot of constitutional scholars would disagree with you.
0: Yeah, I disagree with them.
1: With so many evangelicals in the administration that are connected to your church,
0: do
1: you feel in this moment that your religious worldview is closer to power than it's ever been? That your vision of what the U.S. should be is closer?
0: I think it'd be fairer to say that my vision, our vision of what the intersection of theology and politics should be is closer to getting a hearing, which is very different than here are the levers of power. That's not where we are. In the last 5 years, we have gotten a much more significant hearing than we ever have before.
1: Doug Wilson, thank you so much for sitting down with us. We really appreciate
0: happy to do it.
2: That was Pastor Doug Wilson. He spoke on video for the NPR series Newsmakers. The full conversation is on the NPR app and on YouTube. This is NPR News.
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4: Good morning. It is 7:43 a.m. and I'm Michaela Singleton, continuing your morning edition broadcast for WXXI News. For our headlines, a local organization will perform Glory Denied. That is an opera based on the life of Jim Thompson, America's longest held prisoner of war. Finger Lakes Opera consulted with the Veterans Outreach Center to make sure that this performance will be sensitive to the special needs of veterans. Lonnie Wellman is the director of programs at the Veterans Outreach Center. During a conversation on WXXI's Connections with guest host Julie Phillip, she discussed those steps taken by both organizations together to make sure that the veterans will feel safe in the audience during the performance.
5: We do get a lot of calls from folks in the community, like we've got a program, we'd like some veterans involved. But the way that Finger Lakes Opera approached us was very refreshing, and we knew that there was a good care to telling the story and making sure that the story was being told and not in a way that would re-traumatize anybody that lived through it or lived through other conflicts. When they approached us, they actually wanted us to supply, for lack of a better word, a couple of our staff, one of them as our behavioral health manager, who's going to be there during the show in case there's any triggering moments for any of the veterans that would be in audience. They can step back and talk with him. And we also have a cultural liaison who's one of my care managers at Veterans Outreach Center. Just, you know, somebody to check and make sure that we are, you know, doing this in the right light and the right reason.
6: Talk a little bit more about how the collaboration between the two organizations worked. What was prioritized when you were working together and what does it look like?
5: Well, really, on my end, I definitely, the prioritization felt like it was safety and correctness. So making sure that the information that was being presented was correct, but also safe for any of the veterans that would be in audience or even being around, making sure that there was different, you know, supports available. And so, you know, when that kind of came across the desk, it was like, absolutely, if anybody in the community wants to make things more safe for our veterans who've experienced some very traumatic conflicts and wars, we're always going to be on board with that. So they really, I'd like to say Finger Lakes Opera is the one that reached out. They are the ones that have been championing this, and we're just very happy and lucky that they chose to partner with us so that we can, you know, make sure that everybody's taken care of.
4: You can hear this full conversation on our website, wxxinews.org/connections. Monroe Community College has been selected to join the Metallica Scholars Initiative. And yes, I do mean that Metallica. This initiative is a workforce education program from the heavy metal band's All Within My Hands Foundation. MCC will receive $75,000 in a grant for its optical systems technology program. The college says the money will go towards scholarships, coaching, industry site visits, conference participation, and learning opportunities. The Eastman School has announced its concerts for the next school year. You think they got any Metallica in there? Well, the new season does include student performances and a few guest stars. Mona Segatola-Slami reports more.
7: The celebration of America at 250 will be woven throughout the next year of concerts at the Eastman School of Music, in performances by students, faculty, and visiting artists. The programs include the North American Indigenous Songbook, a new collection of music by Native American, First Nation, and Métis artists. These songs were commissioned and curated by Eastman Opera director Timothy Long, and the music ranges from art song to funk. Guests will include choral group Chanticleer singing Our American Journey, and alumni ensemble Alarm Will Sound returning for homecoming. There's a recital by pianist Emmanuel Axe, and in December a holiday show by Chris Thiele and singer-songwriter Aoife O'Donovan. New this year, a couple collaborations with the Rochester Philharmonic Orchestra, including Jeff Beal leading the Eastman Philharmonia and RPO playing live to picture for the silent film Metropolis. For WXXI News, I'm Mona Segatola-Slami.
4: You can read more on this story at rockcitymag.com. The Rock City Skate Park's next phase is ahead of schedule, with the additional park space expected to open in October. WXXI's Gino Finelli reports on this latest development.
8: The newest part will add about 20,000 square feet of skatable space. It will feature a skate plaza design, featuring more rails, ledges, banks, hips, and flat ground space. Aaron Costa is owner of Crudco Skate Shop, a hub for the Rochester skateboarding community since 1994. He says the park is something the city can celebrate.
9: It's going to be the biggest skate park, cement skate park, outdoor park, however you want to put it, in New York State. For however long that lasts, that's what it's going to be. We have that to tout and toot our horn about as a city.
8: The first phase of the nearly $8 million project was completed in fall 2020, at the time marking a major milestone for 13 years of advocacy by local skaters. The skate park is part of the Rock the Riverway Revitalization Initiative, a state-supported project aimed at better activating the Genesee Riverfront. Gino Finelli, WXXI News.
4: Well, that's certainly one thing to do, to get out and enjoy the weather today. Native artisans are reviving a sacred tradition to make lacrosse sticks from wood, a traditional method that can take nearly a year to make each one. Lewis Mitchell is one of the less than 50,000 remaining members of the Mohawk Nation, one of those six indigenous tribes that form the Haudenosaunee Confederacy today. He runs a workshop on the banks of the St. Lawrence River on the U.S.-Canada border.
10: The Haudenosaunee gave the game of lacrosse, you know, to the world. And the wooden stick was part of that gift. And to lose that tradition of making that stick, we can't forget that ourselves.
4: Lacrosse is regarded as the medicine game in Mohawk culture because they believe it has the power to heal spirits and bring communities together. Well, I certainly have witnessed the bringing communities together portion of that history. I had no idea what a huge fan base there was for lacrosse here in Rochester until I attended a Nighthawks game. Well, it's 7:49 now, and as we take a look outside, it is still 69 degrees and cloudy here in downtown Rochester. Here is an explanation of our weather ahead with meteorologist Josh Nichols.
11: Rochester has received nearly 5.5 inches of rain for the meteorological summer so far. Finally, we dry out today. Clouds in the morning will give way to some partial sun. Could see a touch of fog early. The high temperature into the upper 70s away from Lake Ontario. Partly starlit for the night tonight. The overnight low temperature near 60. Warming up for tomorrow with a mixture of clouds and sun behind the low 80s. Back into the mid-80s with some sun on Thursday. For WXXI News, I'm meteorologist Josh Nichols.
4: And as we look ahead to your NPR headlines, your 8 a.m. news hour is coming up next. Ahead of the NATO summit in Ankara, Turkey, the illusion of appeasing the Trump administration has vanished. Europe is being forced to take primary responsibility in its own defense. U.S. Ambassador, or rather former U.S. Ambassador to Turkey, David Statterfield, talks about the significance of Turkey being the ones to host that summit.
12: It is in a critical place on the map, and it provides critical access and presence for NATO vis-a-vis Russia and other threats.
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15: And I'm A. Martinez. Today in World Cup play, defending champions Argentina take on Egypt, a team that hasn't made it to the round of 16 of the World Cup since 1934. The Pharaohs' unexpected run this year is lighting up the Arab world, and as their coach hopes, putting the plight of Palestinians in the spotlight as well. Here's NPR's Kerry Khan.
16: After Egypt advanced, beating Australia in penalties last Friday, celebrations erupted with parties posted all over social media. From the glitzy streets of Riyadh, Saudi Arabia, to Dubai. World Cup fever is on. This cafe in Cairo's historic Heliopolis neighborhood, hot drinks and shisha pipes are bubbling as the packed crowd watches Sunday night's Brazil-Norway game. Ahmed Khir, a 29-year-old engineer, says just making it into the World Cup has been an amazing achievement for Egypt. We came into the cup really without a lot of expectations. We had no idea how far we'd go, he says. While Argentina may have Messi, we have Mohamed Mo Salah, the team star forward. And then there's our beloved coach, says Khir. They all give us hope. They all care about the team so much. We can beat Argentina and make it all the way to the semifinals, he says. Along with hopes, Egypt's coach Hossam Hassem has been making headlines. After securing a spot in the round of 16, Hassem unfurled the Palestinian flag. The Palestine Football Association is a FIFA member, so its flags are allowed on the field despite prohibitions on political symbols. Yesterday, Hassan pressed his case again for the Palestinian cause at a FIFA presser. My message through football, the world's soft power, I beg you, whatever your religion, whatever country, my message is let the Palestinian people live. Just let them live, he said. Hassan's embrace of Palestinians was heard and appreciated in Gaza, says 23-year-old Osama Farahat, walking amongst the rubble in Gaza City, sporting the Egyptian team's red football jersey. We are waiting on pins and needles for this next match. It will be such a time of joy for us, he says, where we won't think of our displacement, our hunger, or our pain, just joy. With Ahmed Abu Hamda in Cairo and Anas Baba in Gaza, Kerry Khan, NPR News, Tel Aviv.
14: Some other news now. A political movement in India takes inspiration from cockroaches. This movement is dominated by India's Generation Z. They want political reforms and accountability from the government of Prime Minister Narendra Modi. So who are the cockroaches? NPR's Omar Khandekar joined the swarm.
17: Growing up in the North Indian town of Ludhiana, Bhaiwan Singh says a lot of his friends were planning to leave India after high school.
18: Chale gaye bahar, ek Italy gaya hua hai.
17: To Italy, Canada and the US. Bhaiwan says he used to think, why are they leaving? India is the best. But after 3 years working as a salesman in Delhi, the 24-year-old says he's tired of the pollution, corruption and the cacophony. Today, he stands outside a Japanese language coaching class where he plans to enroll so he can one day work abroad. His primary motivation for leaving, he says, is the meager salary, less than $250 a month. He says if he wants to buy a good car and a house, it would take his whole life. He's not the only one feeling disillusioned about his future in the country. A few miles from where we meet Singh, hundreds of youngsters are staging a sit-in. For the last 2 weeks, they have been showing up with tambourine and tunes, demanding political reforms. They call themselves cockroaches. Their movement started after India's top judge Surya Kant compared unemployed youths to roaches. He quickly said that he was misunderstood, but it was too late. In response, Abhijit Dipke, an Indian national who graduated from public relations at Boston University, declared that he was forming a Cockroach Janta Party, literally the Cockroach People's Party. It was meant to be a joke, but within days, its social media followers snowballed into the millions. One online fan even made an AI anthem. It says, how can you crush us when we are everywhere? Last month, Dipke returned to India to launch protests in the Indian capital. He says his satire struck a chord because
19: the government has stopped listening.
17: He says frustration is building because it's getting harder to afford a decent education and find well-paying jobs, and the ways to get them seem rigged. A recent State of Working India report reveals a stark reality. Around 2 in 5 graduates under the age of 25 are unemployed. The figure is among the highest in decades. And this is despite India's economy growing at 6 to 8% every year over the last decade, except in the 2 years of the COVID-19 pandemic. That's also why Dipke moved to the US 2 years ago. He says he stayed there despite experiencing racism.
19: You are never accepted into that society. But at least you will be able to feed your family.
17: India's government hasn't responded to the protesters' demands, which now include the resignation of the Federal Education Minister after a series of exam paper leaks that affected millions of students. That minister, Dharmendra Pradhan, instead has called the protesters terrorists. Political scientist Bhanu Joshi says the government is aware of the problem. But instead of focusing on creating jobs, it has pivoted its resources towards welfare programs and unemployment benefits. The Gen Z protests, he says, are a warning.
20: That symbolic politics cannot, in some sense, absorb material frustration forever.
17: That the Indian youth's concerns need structural solutions, not quick fixes. Omkar Khandekar, NPR News, New Delhi.
14: 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I'm Steve Inskeep.
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4: 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We're just a few seconds away from your 8 a.m. news hour, and there's so much more to talk about. We do have an update from Rochester Mayor Malik Evans talking about that violence over the Independence Day weekend and trying to curb that violence among our youth. That story at 8:04. And then from NPR, we will have a look at the NATO summit hosted in Turkey.
14: Good morning. President Trump arrives in Turkey today for the annual NATO summit. The president is friends with Turkey's leader, a reliable part of NATO, who also made his country less democratic. It's Morning Edition from NPR News.
4: How can Rochester curb violence among youths? Could it maybe be a curfew? We'll take a look.
14: The U.S. men's soccer team ended its World Cup run with a crushing defeat against Belgium. I'm Steve Inskeep.
15: And I'm Amy Martinez. Hanging over the loss in the round of 16 is President Trump's call to FIFA ahead of the match. Also, the Trump administration has canceled nearly all teen pregnancy prevention grants, and people are turning to goats to remove invasive plant species from their backyards. It's Tuesday, July 7th. WNBA legend Lisa Leslie, who won two titles with the LA Sparks, is turning 54 years old today. News is next.
21: Live from NPR News in Washington, I'm Louise Schiavone. A new allegation of sexual assault reported Monday in Politico has shaken the campaign of the main Democrat seeking to unseat Republican Senator Susan Collins. Graham Plattner is denying accusations of sexual assault by a woman that he had dated. Plattner has issued a social media video saying he's considering the best next step. NPR's Elena Moore has details.
22: Almost instantly after Politico's story published, we started to see a steady drumbeat of calls for Plattner to end his bid for Senate. That included calls from high-profile Democrats, most notably Senate Minority Leader Chuck Schumer, who said that the Senate Democrats' campaign arm wouldn't spend in the main race if Plattner remains on the ballot.
21: NPR's Elena Moore. Two explosions rock Syria's capital, Damascus, this morning, injuring 18 people, including four police officers, according to Syrian officials. The bombs went off near the hotel where French President Emmanuel Macron held morning meetings on his official visit to Syria, the first by a European Union leader since the fall of the Assad dictatorship. NPR's Carrie Kahn reports.
23: Syria's Ministry of Interior says the bombs exploded outside the security perimeter set up for Macron's visit and that, quote, the official visit program was able to continue as planned. State media later showed images of Syria's President Ahmad al-Shara greeting Macron at the official residence in Damascus. Nadia Ramo, a human rights advocate, saw the blasts. She says she was scared and is sad this violence is happening.
24: At first, I didn't know what was that, and I was afraid that it might occur again. I ran and hid in a small bookshop.
23: Last week, a bomb exploded inside a packed Damascus cafe, killing at least six people and injuring nearly two dozen. Carrie Kahn, NPR News.
21: The U.S. has been eliminated from the World Cup. The Americans crushed by Belgium 4-1. Steve Futterman reports the controversy allowing the U.S.'s top scorer, Flo Balogun, to play hung over the match.
0: If there was controversy off the pitch, on the pitch, there was no controversy at all as Belgium ended the U.S.'s World Cup hopes. Flo Balogun, who initially wasn't supposed to play, then was, did in fact start the match but failed to score. Afterwards, Belgium fans like Heinrich van de Velde were happy.
1: Was the victory sweeter because of the controversy?
2: I really don't care. We won, fair and square.
0: Some American fans, though, like Ruben Arias, said they wished President Trump had not placed a phone call to the head of FIFA about the Balogun situation.
3: It was a stain. I think the fact that the politics got involved, you know, marred the situation.
0: While the U.S. is out, Belgium next plays Spain. For NPR News, I'm Steve Futterman at the World Cup in Seattle.
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4: Hello and good morning at 8:04. I'm Michaela Singleton here for WXXI News. We hope you've enjoyed the start of your Tuesday morning. And if you're just tuning in, here are some of the headlines to catch up on. Rochester Mayor Malik Evans says he's considering a youth curfew after weekend shootings and a stabbing downtown. 8 people were injured. Half of them were minors and the youngest was 12 years old. Evans says the city's legal department is trying to explore the curfew and other measures, though Rochester's last attempt at imposing a youth curfew more than a decade ago was struck down by the courts as they found that measure to be illegal. More recently, the city had tried banning large gatherings during overnight hours. The mayor says the court rulings striking down those cities' previous attempts at a curfew provide some direction on how one might be crafted differently to pass legal scrutiny. State regulators have issued a new guidance set for car insurers on claims and payouts. Samuel King with the New York Public News Network tells us that state leaders hope the changes will lower your insurance rates and reduce fraud.
25: The insurance reforms were a key priority of Governor Kathy Hochul during this year's budget negotiations. There are several new rules, including a cap on damages for those engaging in unlawful behavior while driving, and limits on lawsuits for people found at fault in an accident. For people injured during a crash, the guidance tightens thresholds for the types of injuries for which they can sue for pain and suffering or emotional distress. And in the case of staged crashes, the rules allow prosecutors to charge everyone in a vehicle, not just the person behind the wheel. The guidance also requires insurers to get state approval for any rate increases and factor in the savings from all of these reforms when they seek higher rates. In Albany, I'm Samuel King for the New York Public News Network.
4: Governor Hochul blasts the Trump administration for declining federal disaster assistance for the February blizzard. Hochul says she's shocked FEMA denied the state's request for a disaster declaration after more than a foot of snow fell on New York City during that storm. It closed schools and disrupted mass transit. The governor further reminds the federal government that thousands of people on Long Island lost power.
26: That's when we saw over 3 feet of snow in one day in parts of Nassau and Suffolk. And so that's why I just want to say we're here to help. We also need our federal partners that used to be there for us to step up.
4: And a FEMA spokesperson says that the agency worked with state officials to review disaster-related damage. The spokesperson says that the decision was, quote, based on policy, not politics. Hochul says she will attempt at appealing the denial. We want to give you an update on your traffic right now. Things are looking pretty bad on 490 eastbound between exit 8, that's Route 531, and 390, that's exit 9. A really big slowdown as there is an accident in that area. And then 390 northbound, right at Ridgeway Avenue, the on-ramp is closed due to an accident there. Keep it in mind and drive safely.
14: 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I'm Steve Inskeep in Washington, D.C.
15: And I'm A. Martinez in Culver City, California. NATO leaders are meeting in Ankara today. European allies are looking to show President Trump that they are making good on pledges from a year ago. They promise to shoulder more of the responsibility for their own defense. Terry Schultz explains it's a mission made more urgent by the fact that the United States is scaling back the military resources it is willing to commit to Europe's security.
5: As NATO leaders headed to their summit in Turkey, China test-fired a long-range ballistic missile and Russia intensified its constant pounding of Ukraine. But in Ankara, those issues will take a back seat to trying to prevent what many countries feel is a bigger threat to the alliance, the potential for abrupt U.S. disengagement. There's uncertainty about how things will play out with President Trump in Ankara, explains Armita Van Rij with the Center for European Reform think tank, which leaves less room to address more difficult issues that could prove divisive.
7: The ambition is to get through essentially 24 hours without any major public display of disagreement between the allies. And if that happens, then that will be considered a successful summit, which, given the external security environment and the threats that the Euro-Atlantic area faces, is an incredibly low bar.
5: To keep President Trump bullish on NATO for the short time he's on the ground, Secretary General Mark Rutte will attempt to counteract Trump's lingering anger at Europe's lack of enthusiasm for his war on Iran.
8: We are now creating an alliance which is sustainable, where the U.S. knows it is a fair deal.
5: Rutte's plan of action, continuing to praise Trump for getting NATO members to agree last year to spend 5% of their GDP on defense, and proving that they're spending this money now on making themselves more self-sufficient.
8: We are spending the same as they are, taking more responsibility for the conventional defense of Europe, stronger NATO.
5: The process is referred to as burden shifting, and there's been less coordination of it than Europeans would like. The U.S. informed allies in May that it would sharply curtail the military resources NATO can rely on in its plans for responding to a potential attack. And U.S. Defense Secretary Pete Hegseth warned last month that the U.S. had begun a six-month review of where it should maintain its troops and equipment in Europe. He said decisions would be determined in part by how much allies spend on defense and how they responded to U.S. expectations for help on Iran. Armita Van Rij says Europe must move faster than it has been to avoid dangerous security gaps.
7: Europe needs to quite seriously think about their way of war, how they're going to bring mass to a conflict, how they're going to use technology, how they're going to learn lessons from Ukraine in terms of developing really quick innovation cycles.
5: Perhaps about communication, too, suggests the George W. Bush Institute's Elizabeth Kennedy Trudeau, a former U.S. diplomat who spent years working at NATO. She says the alliance should be open about its differences.
9: Constructive disagreement produces better policy. Allies bring different regional perspectives. They bring different military capabilities and domestic political constraints. You know, testing assumptions through debate leads to stronger and more durable decisions.
5: That process has already produced the draft of the summit's final declaration, which has received tentative approval from all 32 countries and just awaits a green light from leaders. As low a bar as it may be, given that NATO was founded on this principle, Europeans will nonetheless be relieved to see Donald Trump agree to, quote, an ironclad commitment to our collective defense. For NPR News, I'm Terry Schultz in Brussels.
14: Now, the host of this NATO meeting, Turkey's President Erdogan, is a big personality who is hosting a big American personality. David Satterfield knows them both. He served as U.S. ambassador to Turkey under President Trump and also under President Biden. Ambassador, welcome.
10: Delighted to be with you.
14: What does Erdogan want out of this meeting?
10: What Erdogan wants is what Erdogan always wants, which is authenticity, legitimization, and a spotlight. And this summit and its setup will give him all three.
14: Would you help explain for people who don't follow this every day what Turkey's historic role in NATO has been? They're a longtime member, right?
10: They are indeed, and they are the second largest ground force in NATO. They are extraordinarily competent and have taken on many NATO missions, which other NATO states either have been unable or unwilling to do. That's sort of point one. Point two is Turkey's geography. It is in a critical place on the map, and it provides critical access and presence for NATO vis-a-vis Russia and other threats.
14: Has Turkey become a less comfortable fit for NATO as it has become a less democratic state in recent years?
10: Well, here you have a dilemma. Turkey is very much a comfortable military, security, alliance contributor fit. But it is not a full-blown democracy as it once was. It's best described as perhaps a competitive authoritarian state where institutions of democracy still exist, But there has been critical weakening of political processes and above all the judicial process within Turkey. So that does make it uncomfortable.
14: When you say a weakening of the judicial process, you mean that Erdogan can have his opponents jailed, I think.
10: The judiciary in Turkey is a tool of the executive. It is not independent in any meaningful sense when it comes to political issues. And President Erdogan has shown greater confidence over the course of the past year in going beyond unleveling the playing field for democratic competition to actually shaping the character of the Turkish opposition in a way that makes it basically unable to compete with him.
14: What do you mean by that?
10: He has jailed the leading opposition candidate. He has jailed many of the municipality leaders, both in Istanbul and other major cities, who come from the opposition party, clearly in order to prepare for another electoral campaign, if he can get the constitution amended, which would permit him to run with support from these big cities. He's done something else as well, though. He has ousted the head of the opposition party on charges of a fraud in the internal party electoral system and installed the predecessor to that individual, who is not likely to pose a serious challenge to Erdogan.
14: So he's not only picking the leaders of his party, he's picking the opponent that he wants.
10: That is exactly right. Quite unprecedented in Turkey, but a sign of Erdogan's confidence that he can do it.
14: Do NATO allies just have to smile and be nice about this because it's an important ally?
10: Look, the NATO allies have to make a very difficult, pragmatic decision here. Turkey is an invaluable, critical NATO security partner, both by position and by contribution. But its democratic processes are deeply weakened, deeply affected. There's got to be a balance struck. And very frankly, given the challenge from Putin, that balance is going to go on the side of the military security contributions and value of Turkey rather than insisting upon democratic principles being restored.
14: Now, I would imagine a good deal of the conversation of the NATO allies is going to have to do with one country to the east of their host country, Iran.
10: Absolutely. Every attending state and the alliance as a whole is going to want to hear from the president what his plans are with respect to the Strait of Hormuz. Because what happens there, whether the strait truly reopens on the basis of the status quo ante February 28th, that means no tolls, no service charges, no collection of money, or on some other basis, is a critical concern to every single state there, as it is to the United States.
14: Do you think that the European allies have confidence that the United States knows what it's doing at this point?
10: I do not believe the European states or NATO member states have any, quote, confidence, close quote, in any actions that might be taken by the United States at this point, particularly with respect to the Strait.
14: Do they have a better idea?
10: No, they don't. They will want to hear from the president what is he prepared to accept, if he in fact knows.
14: David Satterfield was the U.S. ambassador to Turkey under the first Trump administration and the Biden administration. Ambassador, thanks so much.
10: Thank you.
15: The State Department is issuing passports commemorating America's 250th birthday. The first page has a picture of President Trump. Americans can only get them in person at the passport office in Washington, D.C. You need an appointment, and they are only available for a limited time, as NPR's Michelle Kellerman reports.
11: John Hall has been on hold for hours to try to get inside the door of the Washington Passport Agency to apply for a passport with Trump's image in it.
12: There's only, 30,000 of these going to be given out? It's a commemorative thing to have.
11: He drove all the way from Alabama in his bright red Hyundai.
12: I'm a big Trump supporter, as you can see on the back. It's got 47, my president.
11: And on the front of the car, it says MAGA Red. But while he desperately tries to get one of these passports, Kim Zaninovich walks out with one, depressed to see Trump's face on the first page.
16: It's an angry look. He's standing in front of the Declaration of Independence, which is something that he clearly doesn't stand for. You know, I think it's very interesting that here we are, the 250th anniversary of this country, and the grievances that were written against King George are the same grievances, for the most part, that could be written against him right now. And it's embarrassing.
11: She's traveling this week and just happened to have an emergency appointment on the day the State Department began issuing these passports. Zaninovich says she didn't have a choice to opt out. Ariel Barras says he did have a choice and opted in.
13: I know Trump's signature is on it, but, you know, it's still a special passport, 250. I came here for the fireworks. It was very nice. You know, why not? Celebrating 250 for the U.S.
17: Your call is important to us. All representatives are still busy.
18: Good to know the call's important.
11: Alabama resident John Hall did finally get through to someone who gave him an appointment, but not until next week. Michelle Kellerman, NPR News, the State Department.

0: account right after the game had a very interesting post, and it was just two words, overturn this. So wow. It meant a lot to them, and how could it not mean a lot to the U.S. team as well?
1: They're good, and they played with a fire, like it's us against the world yesterday, you know. So let's talk about President Trump's decision to call FIFA. Here's him explaining that yesterday at the White House.
2: I didn't think it was a foul. I thought it was two great athletes that crashed into each other and got entangled. That was not a guy punching somebody in the face or anything that, you know, would be different. And I think it's a terrible, if they wouldn't allow, you know, a top player, maybe the best, maybe among the best players on the team to play, I think it would have had a big stain.
1: It's hard to believe, Christine, to me, that FIFA would have reviewed this if they hadn't gotten that call from President Trump.
0: That's what I believe as well. And some of the reporting I've been doing, it's hard. It's hard to get the answers. And as a journalist, I, of course, will say what I know and say what I don't know. We're not sure. But it is, absolutely. This was over. We had asked. And asked, answered, no, you cannot change that. He will not play in the next game. That's the story for what, 2 or 3 days. And then, boom, Donald Trump makes a phone call. Obviously, long friendship now. Both of them currying favor with the other, Gianni Infantino, president of FIFA, Donald Trump, president of the United States, the peace prize that was made up to give to Donald Trump. All of this leads to a phone call that, hey, buddy, you know, do this for us. Again, we may never know the exact answer, but clearly that was a huge event. And so, well, I've never, in all my years covering international sports and the Olympics going back to the mid-80s, I have never covered a story in which a head of state actually inserted him or herself into the field of play.
1: There's about 30 seconds left, Christine. I mean, so what if someone says, well, what's the big deal? It's a sports event. I mean, who cares?
0: Well, there is that. It is an escape. And so my answer back would be, let's look ahead 2 years. Donald Trump will still be president when the Los Angeles Olympics begin in 2 years. If he doesn't like a decision in gymnastics controversy, he asks the Gymnastics Federation to change that. Doesn't like someone disqualified in swimming or track and field. The slippery slope here, the can of worms that has been opened, is something now that you really can't close. And we'll see what happens next.
1: Christine Brennan, sports columnist for USA Today. Christine, as always, thanks.
0: Thank you,
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4: And this is WXXI News. Good morning again at 8:43. I'm Michaela Singleton, continuing all of your top headlines for WXXI News. A local organization will perform Glory Denied. That is an opera based on the life of Jim Thompson, America's longest-held prisoner of war. Finger Lakes Opera consulted with the Veterans Outreach Center to ensure the performance will be sensitive to the special needs of our veterans. Lonnie Wellman is the director of programs at the Veterans Outreach Center. During a conversation on WXXI's Connections with guest host Julie Phillip, she discussed the steps taken by both of these organizations together to make sure the veterans in the audience will feel safe during the performance.
5: We do get a lot of calls from folks in the community, like we've got a program, we'd like some veterans involved. But the way that Finger Lakes Opera approached us was very refreshing, and we knew that there was a good care to telling the story and making sure that the story was being told and not in a way that would re-traumatize anybody that lived through it or lived through other conflicts. When they approached us, they actually wanted us to supply, for lack of a better word, a couple of our staff, one of them as our behavioral health manager, who's going to be there during the show in case there's any triggering moments for any of the veterans that would be in audience. They can step back and talk with him. And we also have a cultural liaison who's one of my care managers at Veterans Outreach Center. Just, you know, somebody to check and make sure that we are, you know, doing this in the right light and the right reason.
6: Talk a little bit more about how the collaboration between the two organizations worked. What was prioritized when you were working together and what does it look like?
5: Well, really, on my end, I definitely, the prioritization felt like it was safety and correctness. So making sure that the information that was being presented was correct, but also safe for any of the veterans that would be in audience or even being around, making sure that there was different, you know, supports available. And so, you know, when that kind of came across the desk, it was like, absolutely, if anybody in the community wants to make things more safe for our veterans who've experienced some very traumatic conflicts and wars, we're always going to be on board with that. So they really, I'd like to say Finger Lakes Opera is the one that reached out. They are the ones that have been championing this, and we're just very happy and lucky that they chose to partner with us so that we can, you know, make sure that everybody's taken care of.
4: You can hear this full conversation on our website, wxxinews.org/connections. Well, holding maybe ourselves and other news outlets accountable in New York, it may be soon required, no news outlets here, to disclose when generative artificial intelligence is used to create content. The legislation, approved overwhelmingly by state lawmakers in Albany, would require a proactive disclosure for any stories fundamentally shaped by AI. Sam Wheeler, the executive director of the Writers Guild of America East, tells Public Radio's The Capitol Press Room that the measure is supposed to promote public awareness and encourage the use of human journalists.
7: We think that this is a common sense disclosure provision that, of course, is going to protect journalists, but we also think that it protects the public. When we talk to our journalists' members who overwhelmingly supported this legislation, the most common thing that we heard throughout those discussions was that they felt like they needed to do this to protect their readers, their viewers, and their listeners.
4: Governor Kathy Hochul has until the end of the year to act on that bill, which does face stiff opposition from organizations that represent print and broadcast news outlets. Well, as I said, holding ourselves accountable at WXXI News, our editorial policy regarding AI is to treat it as a tool to create efficiencies, and it is not used to create content or manipulate photos. Monroe Community College has been selected to join the Metallica Scholars Initiative, and yes, that is Metallica. I did a double take the first time I read the headline, too. The initiative is a workforce education program through that heavy metal band's All Within My Hands Foundation. MCC will get $75,000 in a grant for its optical systems technology program, and the college says the money will go towards scholarships, coaching, industry site visits, conference participation, and learning opportunities. The Eastman School has announced its concerts for the next school year. Maybe they'll sneak in some Metallica, who knows, but the new season does include student performances and a few guest stars. Here's Mona Segetola-Slami.
8: The celebration of America at 250 will be woven throughout the next year of concerts at the Eastman School of Music, in performances by students, faculty, and visiting artists. The programs include the North American Indigenous Songbook, a new collection of music by Native American, First Nation, and Métis artists. These songs were commissioned and curated by Eastman Opera director Timothy Long, and the music ranges from art song to funk. Guests will include choral group Chanticleer singing Our American Journey, and alumni ensemble Alarm Will Sound returning for homecoming. There's a recital by pianist Emmanuel Axe, and in December a holiday show by Chris Thiele and singer-songwriter Aoife O'Donovan. New this year, a couple collaborations with the Rochester Philharmonic Orchestra, including Jeff Beal leading the Eastman Philharmonia and RPO playing live to picture for the silent film Metropolis. For WXXI News, I'm Mona Segetola-Slami.
4: 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The Rock City Skate Park's next phase is ahead of schedule, with the additional park space expected to open by October. Here's WXXI's Gino Finelli with those latest details.
9: The newest park will add about 20,000 square feet of skatable space. It will feature a skate plaza design, featuring more rails, ledges, banks, hips, and flat ground space. Aaron Costa is owner of Crudco Skate Shop, a hub for the Rochester skateboarding community since 1994. He says the park is something the city can celebrate.
10: It's going to be the biggest skate park, cement skate park, outdoor park, however you want to put it, in New York State. for however long that lasts, that's what it's going to be. We have that to tout and toot our horn about as a city.
9: The first phase of the nearly $8 million project was completed in fall 2020, at the time marking a major milestone for 13 years of advocacy by local skaters. The skate park is part of the Rock the Riverway Revitalization Initiative, a state-supported project aimed at better activating the Genesee Riverfront. Gino Finelli, WXXI News.
4: Native artisans are reviving a sacred tradition to make lacrosse sticks from wood, a traditional method that can take nearly a year for each one. Lewis Mitchell is one of the less than 50,000 remaining members of the Mohawk Nation, one of those six indigenous tribes that form the Haudenosaunee Confederacy today. He runs a workshop on the banks of the St. Lawrence River on the U.S.-Canada border.
11: The Haudenosaunee gave the game of lacrosse, you know, to the world. And the wooden stick was part of that gift. And to lose that tradition of making that stick, we can't forget that ourselves.
4: And what a gift it is. Lacrosse is regarded as the medicine game in Mohawk culture because they believe it has the power to heal spirits and bring communities together. It's 8:50 a.m. Here's a brief check of our weather with meteorologist Josh Nichols.
12: A much nicer day waiting in the wings here for Western New York and the Finger Lakes. Clouds this morning should give way to at least some partial sunshine into the afternoon. There could be a touch of fog this morning as well. It'll be pleasantly warm, the high temperature into the middle and upper 70s. For WXXN News, meteorologist Josh Nichols.
4: And some good news on your traffic outlook. That accident at 490 that was backing things all the way up to the entrance with 390, it's gone from red to yellow in the traffic map, so it looks like it's just about cleared up. Everywhere else is looking like a smooth start to your Tuesday morning. Have a great day and drive safely.
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16: From Marketplace, I'm Sabri Benishore, in for Kimberly Adams. The Trump administration is taking another stab at replacing the tariffs that the Supreme Court struck down in February. 3 days of hearings are about to start in Washington over one path forward. There are many. At the same time, a group of Democratic attorneys general is arguing this backup plan might be illegal. Marketplace's Nova Sappho is here with more. Hi, Nova.
17: Good morning, Sabri.
16: So we have hearings beginning on the latest development in the tariff saga. What are these hearings about?
17: Yeah, here we go again. They are about unfair trade practices investigations, particularly about forced labor policies involving some 60 nations, including countries in the European Union, also Canada, Mexico, the UK. Last month, the U.S. Trade Representative's Office said it had completed investigations, and lo and behold, those countries were not doing enough to combat forced labor. And so the USTR is suggesting tariffs of 10% and 12.5%, depending on the country. And that's how they'd replace the tariffs the Supreme Court struck down.
16: Now we have these Democratic state attorneys general getting involved. What are they saying?
17: Yeah, it's a group of 22 AGs. They've sent a letter saying this latest effort to impose tariffs is illegitimate. They point out that the new tariffs would cover 99% of goods coming into the U.S. on grounds that there are some sort of forced labor violations involved. And the AGs also say that these unfair trade practices probes were rushed, done in a matter of a few months. The broader context of that is that the clock is ticking on the Trump administration. President Trump reimposed 10% tariffs on a temporary basis through another authority, he claimed. The deadline there is July 24th, and these unfair trade practices investigations are the most direct path to setting new permanent tariffs without Congress getting involved.
16: All right. Marketplace's Nova Sappho, thank you so much.
17: You're welcome.
16: All right, let's do the numbers. Dow futures are up 0.3%, 184 points. S&P futures are down 0.1%. NASDAQ futures are down 0.8%. The yield on the 10-year treasury is 4.5%. It is once again time for publicly traded companies to tell everyone how they're doing. It is earnings season. And among those who will be reporting their quarterly results this week are Pepsi and Delta Airlines. But the Securities and Exchange Commission under President Trump has proposed changing how businesses report results. Instead of doing it once a quarter, they would do it just twice per year. Monday was the deadline for comments on this idea. A tally from Reuters finds that investment firms mostly do not like it. J.P. Morgan Chase, though, the country's biggest bank, supports less frequent reporting, saying it would allow companies to prioritize big picture planning over short-term thinking.
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16: The rate at which Americans are switching to electric vehicles has slowed down, but the number of EV drivers is still growing. And that presents a very specific problem for states and the federal government. If you don't drive a gas car, you're not paying a gas tax. And gas taxes pay for building roads and for fixing them. So to make up for that, most states have now added annual fees for EV owners. And now Congress is considering adding a national fee, starting at $130 a year. Marketplace's Henry Epp reports.
18: When Andy Purdy of Benson, Vermont, bought an electric Ford F-150 Lightning last year, he noticed the extra $89 he had to pay the state. That was on top of the registration fee, also $89 that all vehicles have to pay. But he didn't really mind.
19: I'm not going to go get my torch and my pitchfork.
18: Because the state's electric vehicle fee is in place of the gas tax, which he doesn't pay anymore. So the EV fee seemed fair.
19: We all have to pay to use, you know, public resources, public facilities, and infrastructure, and that's just me having to pay the piper.
18: Vermont is one of 42 states, plus Washington, D.C., that now charge an annual fee for electric vehicles, according to the National Conference of State Legislatures. They range from around $50 to over $300. Some also charge fees for hybrids and plug-in hybrids. They're an effort to make up for the fact that gas taxes, which drivers pay every time they fill up, aren't coming into state coffers like they used to, says Douglas Schinkel, who heads the National Conference of State Legislatures Transportation Program.
20: Really, the main culprit, quote unquote, is just that everyone's vehicles are generally more fuel efficient than they were 5, 10, 15 years ago.
18: Which means there's less gas tax money to pay for road repairs. And the cost of those repairs is climbing fast, Schinkel says. That's led many states to defer some projects.
20: Which means roads get worse, and then it becomes more expensive to fix that road once it gets in a certain state of disrepair. So then you're dealing with more expensive assets that need to be fixed, and meanwhile, less money on the other end.
18: The federal government is dealing with a similar shortfall in paying for its share of infrastructure. But while many states have raised their gas taxes along with new EV fees, Congress hasn't raised the federal gas tax since 1993. Adi Tomer with the Brookings Institution says the proposed EV fee, which could eventually rise to $150 a year, is an attempt to make up some of that lost ground. It's also unprecedented, Tomer says.
21: We have never had a national vehicle registration fee, particularly for personal vehicles. So this would significantly change how the federal government effectively taxes vehicle owners across the country.
18: Plus, Tomer says the average gas car driver pays less than $100 a year in gas taxes, so EV owners could end up paying more. There's another big difference. Gas taxes are baked into the price we pay at the pump, so we pay them a little at a time.
21: The gas tax is one of our most elegant taxes in the country, which is to say we do not see it as a consumer.
18: The EV fee, on the other hand, would hit consumers all at once every year.
21: Vehicle owners are very cognizant of paying registration fees because of that annual payment. They get typically something in the mail. They've got to send a check or use their credit card in that kind of blunt force way.
18: And Tomer says the idea of getting another bill could discourage some drivers from going electric. I'm Henry Epp for Marketplace.
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4: 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Open Tunings is next on WRUR, and the BBC NewsHour is coming up in just 6 minutes on WXXI. We'll have a look at Prince Harry's bout with the British tabloids coming to a very sharp climax today. Those headlines will come up for you at WXXI News' broadcast of the BBC NewsHour. We're looking at our local headlines, including a potential curfew that Malik Evans, our mayor, wants to propose, though the courts have already struck it down once. They're back to the drawing board after some violence over the Independence Day weekend. Humidity is coming down here in downtown Rochester, and it's delightful in the 70s and cloudy, though those clouds will not produce any rain ahead of us. It's going to be a great day. Stay tuned for more.

Good morning and welcome to Open Tunings. I'm Scott Regan. I'll be your host here till noon. We are 88.5 WRUR FM HD Rochester, 90.1 WITH FM HD 1 Ithaca. Well, it's that time of year again. Grassroots Festival coming up, I think, next week. And the culture camp starts on Sunday. We'll be talking to Taryn Evans about the culture camp later this morning. Find out more about all the workshops we're having, the themed dinners and the dances and all that. And you're welcome to follow along if you visit grassroots.org. You can find all the information about the culture camp there. Let's begin with Annie Lennox. You're tuned to The Roots.

0: Next Best Picture says Peter Asher Everywhere Man is perfect for fans of the British Invasion and the Beatles. The documentary about the iconic pop star and producer is now playing at The Little. Showtime's at thelittle.org.
1: You're tuned to the Root here on WITH and WIUR. And I should mention Peter Asher documentary, not tonight, but tomorrow and Thursday, the last two showings, I think it's 6 o'clock at The Little. And it's really fun. It's a fun story if you're a fan of music from the 60s and 70s. Anyway, we opened up today with kind of music from the 60s and 70s. With Annie Lennox and, where are we here? And I Can't Get Next to You from her Medusa CD, a really fine release from her, and her version of Ladies of the Canyon from a tribute to Joni Mitchell, and Joni herself recorded live doing Cactus Tree, another live Joni song here on WITH, WIUR.

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1: We opened up that set with another live song from Joni Mitchell, her From Miles of Isles again with All I Want. A couple from Iron and Wine, You Never Know, and Robin's Egg from a new CD called Hen's Teeth with I've With Her, that great trio joining in. And then we heard Mother Eagle sing me live from I'm With Her, from their Wild and Clear and Blue release. They will be at CMAC on August 15th, opening for Brandi Carlile. It should be a really great collection of singers and instrumentalists that night. Great night of music at CMAC, August 15th. And One Love right there from the Playing for Change Band. 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

that, of course, recorded live, live the leads with The Who and Summertime Blues going back to 1970. We also heard from Playing for Change Band, their version of Give Me Shelter, and a couple from J.J. Cale. From Troubadour, his album, we heard Hey Baby, and from Naturally, Call Me the Breeze, and Summertime Blues. There's the second one from The Who.

Of course, Bob Marley there with Redemption Song. We opened up with a second one from The Who, from Quadrophenia. We heard Love Rain Over Me. And two from Lucinda Williams this morning with Metal's Firecracker and her really wonderful song Blue, coming from the Essence release. Thanks for joining me again. I'm Scott Regan. You're listening to Open Tunings here on WITH and WRUR. We really always appreciate you tuning in to our station. And don't forget, Tara Nevin's going to be on in about an hour. We're going to be talking about the Culture Camp, which begins this coming Sunday, sort of the kickoff for the grassroots a couple weeks in Trumansburg. We'll get to that in a little while. Let's go back another one from Bob Marley.

We open up with Bob Marley, his second one, on Two for Tuesday here on The Root. Satisfy My Soul from the Kaya release. A couple from Bonnie Raitt, and they were like almost 50 years apart from each other, from Give It Up, You Got to Know How, and from her Just Like That CD from a couple of years ago, Made Up Mind. I love the long career of Bonnie Raitt, and still killing it. Things behind things behind things. That could almost describe what's happening with the national men's soccer team these days. Things behind things behind things. From Bon Iver, his Sable Fable release. I'm Scott Regan, and thanks for joining me today. This is Bon Iver again.

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1: 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Opening up with Bon Iver from Sable Fable and Spy Side. A couple there from Renee Fleming, who is touring this summer. She's playing a couple times with Beowulf Fleck. I know they're going to be at Beowulf Fleck and Renee Fleming at Chautauqua. And Renee Fleming will also be someplace in Massachusetts with doing a sort of a different kind of show with a RPO, not the RPO, but a Philharmonic, I think. And then also in there was Sierra Hull. We heard Pretty Bird from Renee Fleming and Sierra Hull, and Beowulf Fleck from Beowulf Fleck and Renee Fleming, CD, The Fiddle and the Drum. Sierra Hull featuring Beowulf Fleck on E-Tune from Sierra Hull CD, A Tiptoe Highwire. And one more time with In the Pines, special guest Dolly Parton joining Renee Fleming and Beowulf Fleck. Beowulf Fleck gets a little bit extra time in there. And Simon and Garfunkel. Once again, here with Simon Garfunkel.

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Always going out to Kathy. That is, of course, Joan Armour Trading. Drop the Pilot, coming from her track record release. We opened up with Mrs. Robinson, of course, Simon and Garfunkel, and a couple from Marvin Gaye. Let's Get It On, and I Heard It Through the Grapevine, one of those songs that I became very much a fan of in the past 10 years or so, hearing it kind of like brand new again for the first time after it was just on the radio so much earlier in my life. Anyway, heard it from the grapevine, heard it through the grapevine with Marvin Gaye. It's a great song. Thanks for joining me this morning. Got another one here from Joan Armour Trading.

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That is Richie and Rosie. Richie and Rosie, they're from Nowhere in Time and from Tractor Beam and I'm With You Always. And let's see, am I on here? I can't tell. Hello? Can you hear me? Tara?

That was Richie and Rosie. That was Richie and Rosie from their CD called A Tractor Beam, and I'm With You Always. And let's see, we have Tara Nevins who are going to be joining us in just a second. I'm trying to figure out how to get her on so I can hear her. Sorry about this. It's always, let's see, this is on. Hello? Nope. That's not right. Well, this isn't what I had in mind anyway. Anyway, I'll play something else and we'll get back. We'll try and get this back on track. Thanks for your patience on this. And this is, let's see, we'll go over here with Indigo Girls.

Okay, can you hear me now? Tara? Can you hear me now, Tara?

0: That is the Indigo Girls with the Galileo. We also heard enough from Power 2. And hopefully we have Tara Nevins on the line right now. Tara, are you here? Oops. Okay, Tara, can you hear me?
1: Yes.
0: Oh, what a relief. Thank you. My expert is pushing buttons over my shoulder, so I appreciate that. Tara Nevins is on the line. Mm-hmm. Of course, Tara with Donna the Buffalo and also the director of the Culture Camp for the Grassroots. The Culture Camp starts this coming Sunday and will go through Wednesday. Well, welcome to Open Tunings, Tara.
1: Yeah, nice to be here. Nice to hear you, Scott.
0: So, let's see, you start on Sunday. The doors are at 2. People can find out and go along with this sort of interview if you go to grassrootsfest.org and look up the Culture Camp. You can find everything you need to know there. There's so many bands and so many things going on, the workshops. So let's see, we have, where's the workshops?
1: Yeah, we have the workshops. We have workshops in the, well, first of all, we have all levels. So you can be beginner, intermediate, or advanced. And we have workshops in all different styles of fiddle, old time fiddle, bluegrass fiddle, you know, Cajun fiddle, Irish fiddle, banjo, clawhammer banjo, bluegrass banjo, guitar, so many different styles of guitar, from flat picking to Cajun rhythm guitar to Western swing guitar, excuse me, all kinds of guitar, then mandolin, upright bass, electric bass, accordion, cello, you get the idea. a lot of instruments, a lot of traditional instruments, acoustic instruments. And yeah, all levels are welcome. If you're a beginner, if you just want to come and check it out and sit in on some of these workshops and get inspired, that's also welcome.
0: So they go from like 10 o'clock, 9, sometimes you have yoga at 9 o'clock in the morning. And then 10 o'clock through 6:30, there are workshops all day. What if someone's interested?
1: Yes, the workshops? Go ahead.
0: What if someone's interested going from one to the next and really hitting as many as they can? Is it possible to make it from like the 10 o'clock one to the 11:15 one without too much trouble?
1: Oh, yeah, no. If anyone listening has been to the festival, then you know the fairgrounds that the festival's on, and that's where the camp is, right there. And so it's not very spread out, and each workshop's an hour, so say 10 to 11, and then the next one starts at 11:15. Very easy to move from one to the next. And people, you know, you don't have to sign up for specific workshops. You can just choose the ones you want to be in and just walk around. You know, and they have, a lot of them happens all 3 days, Monday, Tuesday, Wednesday. Some of them happen just 2 days. Really, you can just make your own agenda with it and do what works for you. And it's very easy to get around.
0: So basically, in a lot of the places, anyone who's familiar with the Grassroots Fest or have been there would recognize the dance tent, the cabaret hall, some of the stages that they're on. Although I don't recognize the beer tent necessarily, but I wouldn't necessarily go. I wouldn't go to the beer tent, I guess, maybe.
1: Yeah, no, it's the same. And the interesting thing about Culture Camp is that you're at the camp and all the venues are intact, and you're in the cabaret hall or the dance tent or whatever doing a workshop. But around you, the festival is still being set up. There's still work to be done. They're still down working on the grandstand stage. They're working on the main stage. But you're up in these other venues. And so it's sort of fun, and the whole thing revs up, you know, as it gets Monday, Tuesday, Wednesday, you know, you start really feeling it. It's a very unique opportunity because you're there and you're taking these workshops from some of your favorite grassroots artists. So, you know, many people know, you know, Richie Stearns and Rosie Newton and, you know, members of Donna the Buffalo and just, you know, Maddie Walsh of the Blind Spots and Hank Roberts. You have all of them. Some of your faves are, you know, people that you know from the festival. But then we bring in for the dances at night. We try to be very authentic. On Honky Tonk Night, we bring in a honky tonk band from out of town, Cajun night, we bring a Cajun band from Louisiana, so on and so forth. And so then you have that whole influx also. And they teach and they hang and you all eat dinner together. And then you have these dances at night, and it's super fun. And it's a very unique opportunity. And, you know, I know that people are saving their pennies for the festival, right? The Grassroots Festival. That's our biggest event of the year. But there are so many volunteering opportunities for Culture Camp. It's so easy to volunteer. The whole camp is outdoor. It's, you know, it's right there on the grounds. And it's actually a great way to take part in the camp, because you just, you know, you're helping, you know, prep in the kitchen area or something, and you're meeting people, and it's very, the whole thing's so intimate. By the time it's over, you're like, most people are like, does the festival really have to start tomorrow? This is so much fun. But, some people actually prefer it. If you like to have room on the dance floor and you really want to take dance workshops, the Texas Two-Step, Zydeco Two-Step, Cajun Two-Step, this is your chance to come and just kind of focus in a relaxed way and meet people and, you know, just be part. It's very community-like. It's really like the big grassroots kind of community. New people come every year, but we have a lot of the same people that come every year. So it builds on itself and, you know, becomes a bigger and bigger family every year. And we just encourage people to come, and, you know, no matter what level you're at, you're totally welcome to come join us.
0: Yeah, I like the idea of it doesn't matter what level you're at, there's something for everybody. And again, I'm talking to Karen Evans. It's about the Grassroots Culture Camp. Opening up 2:00, the doors open on Sunday in Trumansburg and goes through Wednesday. You can find out more about it, and you can follow along if you go to grassrootsfest.org. There's a whole place in there for the culture camp. And is it still okay? Is there still time to volunteer? You're talking about volunteering.
1: Yeah, I saw some openings for volunteering. You can go on grassrootsfest.org/culture-camp and get right to the culture camp part of the webpage and click on it, and you see the drop-down headers, and it will specifically say volunteer for culture camp. And people can sign up right there. And I've been calling people for weeks now, and there's still some openings. The other thing I want to say about Culture Camp is it is Sunday through Wednesday, but there's so many different ways that you can use it, so to speak, or take part. You can just come. The nightly dances are open to the public, and you can just come to a dance at night. You can come to a dinner and dance. That's also open to the public, and a lot of people really enjoy that. Or you can do all the 4 days and dive in, do the whole thing. But you can also come, like just come Monday morning and do all the workshops Monday and the dinner and the dance Monday. So we have single day tickets, we have dance tickets, dinner and dance tickets, 4 day tickets. So there, you know, there really is something for everyone, and there are different ways that you can utilize and take advantage of the camp. We have many youth workshops, really fun youth workshops this year. So if, you know, parents want to come and bring their children can be doing these fun youth workshops while they go take, you know, some other workshops, that kind of thing. And also, you know, doesn't matter what age. I mean, if you're 17, 18, 19 years old and you're kind of serious about learning an instrument, you're, like I said, all levels are welcome.
0: That's
1: but
0: great.
1: Yeah, Culture Camp is very friendly, very welcoming, and you can use it in so many different ways.
0: And I like the idea of being able to just go to the dance and the dinner. Let's talk about the dinners. On Sunday night, you have the Honky Tonk Country Dance Night with Chef Frank Barazzi from Ithaca. So it's going to be like a barbecue.
1: It's on Sunday.
0: Yeah, on Sunday.
1: Right, and it's always the dinners are themed with the dances. So like Sunday night is Honky Tonk Country Dance Night, right? So you're going to want to have like an Americana meal. So yeah, we have Chef Frank Perazzi, who's a real friend to Ithaca. People might know Babe's Burgers or Ithaca's Five and Dime. Anyway, he's a fantastic cook, and he's going to be making your classic barbecued pulled pork. And there's always something for vegetarians, so it'll be barbecued tofu and creamy baked mac and cheese, Southern style collard greens with ham hocks, without ham hocks, mm-hmm. You know, salads, coleslaws, and then the Southern hummingbird cake dessert. And the meals are just always delicious. And they come with beverages. And it's just really priced in a very friendly way. You get that and then you have to dance also right after.
0: Yeah, it's a good way to work off the food.
1: Work off the food, yeah. I think,
0: on Monday night, it's the Cajun night. On Tuesday, it's the Red Hot South Louisiana Blues Rock and Roll and Swamp Pop night. A little bit of, that's quite a collection of adjectives there.
1: Swamp. It's Johnny Nicholas for you.
0: Is there such a thing as Swamp Pop?
1: Yeah, there is. It's very much sort of developed around Louisiana, and it's sort of based on from the 50s, and sort of a combination of blues and kind of rock and roll and kind of popish, you know, and it just kind of has a certain sound about it. It's a real thing, and it's kind of inherent sort of to Louisiana, developing back in the, like I said, 40s, 50s. Back then, mm-hmm. But it's a lot of people would play it. I mean, the radio stations down there in Louisiana in Mamou, and they play swamp pop music. And we have the Revelers, who are coming to do the Cajun dance on Monday night. They're from Lafayette, Louisiana, and they are a Cajun band, but they do a lot of swamp pop, and it's super fun music, really highly danceable, and along with the Cajun music itself. And Johnny Nicholas, he has it in his title here. He's Johnny Nicholas and the Cool Drivers are playing the Tuesday dance, and that he's calling it Red Hot Louisiana Rock and Roll Swamp Pop and Blues. See, Johnny Nicholas is one of the original members of Asleep at the Wheel, and he's a fantastic blues man. He's an everything man. He can do it all. But he'll be playing Tuesday night with the Cool Drivers, and one of the members of the Cool Drivers is a Rochester favorite, Brian Williams, on bass.
0: All right, Jay Bryan.
1: Jay Bryan. People probably know Brian from the Goners and other configurations, but I was hoping Brian could be here to talk today with me, but he is on vacation, I believe, so.
0: Yeah.
1: But he'll be playing Tuesday night with Johnny Nicholas.
0: And on Zydeco night, I think you know the band playing Preston Frank with Down to the Buffalo on Wednesday night to close it out. You guys.
1: Yes, and that's, it's us with members of the Frank family. And that's always a big night because it's the last night, the wrap-up of Culture Camp. And so it's a big night with gumbo and margaritas and the whole deal. And then, but it's also the kickoff to the festival, which starts the next morning, literally. Wake up the next morning, the gates open, and just, it floods with people just immediately. So it's Wednesday's a big day. A lot of people come on Wednesday just to have the dinner and dance, have the gumbo and go to the Zydeco dance. That's a favorite for sure.
0: Wow.
1: But, yeah.
0: So, yeah, it would be a wonderful way to begin your grassroots festival experience for the festival by going to the dance and the dinner the night before and just sort of hanging out that night. So you can find out more about it again, like grassrootsfest.org, and Tara Nevins here with us. Tara, thanks so much for taking the time out to do this. Any other highlights you want to bring up? Any other highlights?
1: Like I said, every year we bring some of these bands from out of town to do these dances. And we have just some really interesting groups. This year we have, for the Honky Tonk, we have the Alum Ridge Boys and Ashley, who are from Virginia. And they're everything. They're a fantastic bluegrass band. They're a great old-time band. But they also do this, they're super traditional, and they do this really old-fashioned traditional honky-tonk, and they're playing the Sunday night honky-tonk dance. We're really excited to have them join us. That's the first. And we have the Byrne Brothers. I don't know if any of you listening were at Grassroots last year and heard the Byrne Brothers. They're from Donegal, Ireland, and they are fantastic. It's a family, three brothers, and they're so young. They're like 18, 19 and 21, maybe that old. And their father, he's part of the group. And they're just the heart and soul of Ireland. I mean, that music is just the audience. They were the hit of the festival last year, and they're fantastic. And they're back this year. They'll be teaching Irish dance, Irish music, everything at Culture Camp, and they'll be performing at the festival. So that's a real highlight. That's real exciting. We have Verlin Thompson, who toured and played with Guy Clark for years. And Verlin is from Nashville, and he's written a lot of the songs you hear on the radio. He's an amazing songwriter. He'll be doing songwriting workshops. He wrote a Grammy-winning song for Dierks Bentley and Miranda Lambert called Bad Angel. So many other songs that have been covered by country musicians. He'll be coming. And then we have, like I said, a lot of the favorite local folks. We have the Revelers from Lafayette, Louisiana, fantastic Cajun band. And, Johnny Nick was coming back. And it's just, we have a great combination of folks. Jake Blunt, who you might know, he's an African-American and historian, a wonderful old-time musician player, but he knows so much about the history of the Black influence on string band music and music in general, and he'll be doing some very interesting presentations on that. I've been wanting to kind of delve into that and have that, bring that diversity in for years, just on a historical level. That's going to be very, very interesting. He's doing some fantastic workshops. So there's a lot going on this year.
0: There is a lot. Right. And again, the best way to do it is to look it up online. You can see the whole thing there, including the dinners and the dances. Tara, thanks so much. We're going to go out with Johnny Nicholas, who is going to be doing the dance on Tuesday, right? Johnny Nicholas.
1: Yes, on Tuesday. And that song that I believe you're playing called My Soul, he just sang it. If you're all familiar with that Grammy-winning record that just came out, it was called the Tribute to the King of Zydeco, Clifton Chenier.
0: Yes.
1: And Johnny sings a song called My Soul on that with Jimmy Vaughn. And Johnny's fantastic. But yeah, that's a great song to go out with, I would say.
0: Okay, this is Johnny Nicholas. Again, you can find out more about all this at grassrootsfest.org. There's links for the Culture Camp there and the dinners and the dances and everything. Tara, thanks so much. I really appreciate it.
1: Yeah, thank you so much. Okay. Yes, I always enjoy.
0: Okay, Johnny Nicholas.
1: Okay, Jim. All right.

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0: Well, that is a new release from Margot Price called Oval Room, coming from the Days of Unrest release. We opened up with My Soul, as done by Johnny Nicholas, from a tribute to the King of Zydeco, Clifton Chenier. He will be playing the dance for the Culture Camp on Tuesday night, the 14th, next a week from tonight, actually, at 6:30. Find out more about it at grassrootsfest.org. There's a little link for the Culture Camp. It should be a really fun time. Also, we heard Donna the Buffalo, two from them, with Top Shelf and Life's a Ride. They are doing the dance on Wednesday. So if you are a fan of Donna the Buffalo and having a wonderful food, you can do the dinner and a dance. Wednesday, 6:30, a week from tomorrow. And we opened up with, so that was it. Johnny Nicholas and Donna the Buffalo, all doing stuff at the Culture Camp. This is a second one from the new CD from Margot Price.
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0: 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Finish up with Deportee from Margo Price with Joan Baez and Memphis Mariachi joining in there from Days of Unrest. Human Mind with Mavis Staples, and There's a Place for the Beatles. So it's Beatle Night at Abilene tonight with Don and Beatle Night tonight at Abilene. 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
1: We all suffer. We all suffer. We all go through hard stuff, like losing loved ones or having money problems or feeling like we just can't figure things out. And that might sound bad, but Canadian songwriter Boy Golden has been thinking about the fact that suffering is a way we are all connected, and maybe that can help us.
2: If we can base some of our empathy as empathetic people in just realizing that we're going to share a lot of suffering with those around us, maybe we can come to some better understanding of each other.
1: Coming up, Boy Golden talks about how the idea of suffering inspired music on his new album, Best of Our Possible Worlds. He also gets into some lighter stuff, too. Like this song and how he wrote it as the response to a challenge.
2: The friend of mine was like, I don't think you can make a cool sounding song with just A minor and E minor. And I was like, I think I could.
1: Boy Golden will perform it live along with others today. I'm Raina Duris. This is World Cafe. A long, tall, cool one might sound like a refreshing beverage, but it's not. It's a guy. Bruce Hornsby explains.

Hey, it's World Cafe. I'm Raina Duris. Do you have a friend or a loved one who you always go to for advice? That level-headed person in your life who can help you calm down, take a breath, and put things in perspective for you? Or maybe you are that person for other people. When you listen to Boy Golden in his music or in conversation, you might get the feeling that he is that guy people go to in his world. Coming up, songwriter Boy Golden, real name Liam Duncan, joins me to talk about his latest album, the Polaris Prize long-listed Best of Our Possible Lives, how it was inspired by Zen Buddhism, how we all suffer, and how we're all connected. But just like everyone else, he has his own big questions and self-doubts, and he writes about that stuff too. Our conversation is coming up, but first, Boy Golden performs a song from Best of Our Possible Lives that went to number one in his home country of Canada. This is Suffer, live for World Cafe.

0: Live for World Cafe, Suffer, from my guest today, Boy Golden. I'm Rena Duras. Boy Golden's latest album is called Best of Our Possible Lives, and he's here with me now. Welcome to World Cafe.
1: Thanks for having me.
0: I was talking to somebody recently about this, how it feels like everything costs like $50 now. Like, you can't go out, you can't do anything without like spending $50 somehow. And you have that line in there, prices go up, they don't come down, cost $40 just to hang around. Was there a specific thing that triggered that line?
1: No, just going out and spending $40 on whatever. I don't know. I think just in that post-pandemic period, I mean, in my life, that was like the first like inflationary period that I'd ever lived through. And it was, I think a lot of this song came out of me sort of reflecting on that, reflecting on the choices it makes you have to make, and also seeing how people use it, like politicians use inflation to just blame, to send the blame straight up to usually to whoever is incumbent, right? That seemed to happen worldwide. And I just, as a younger person, I guess I'd never seen that before, and I thought it was interesting, but I also think that's happened since for a long time, right? So, yeah.
0: I mean, I definitely can relate to that. I felt it. I can feel it. Let's just say that.
1: Yeah.
0: Well, let's talk about the concept of suffering, because it's a big one in Buddhist teachings. And I know Zen Buddhism is something that you studied for a while now. How is that song connected to your readings and your study of Buddhism?
1: I mean, I pretty much just ripped it off from the First Noble Truth.
0: Well, tell us what that is for people who might not know.
1: Yeah, I mean, it's essentially, suffering is part of life. Pain is unavoidable, and suffering is part of life. And there's a way out of suffering, and that's through presence. That's kind of the basics of it. If I had to do like a 20-second summary, that would be my 20-second summary. So I think that song just came out of really feeling and observing that in the world around me, just that people really were suffering out there on the street. I have friends who were suffering. I had a friend go through a bout of homelessness over the last like 2 years, which I tried my best to help with and whatever, but it was just like, it was horrible to watch people that I loved suffer, to watch people in my community suffer. And then the point I was trying to make with the song was really just that, like, suffering actually connects us more than we think. Like, the things that we love are kind of ephemeral and maybe based in some of our priors, but a lot of our suffering is going to be shared. So, like, even just the suffering of growing up and losing your childhood and maybe losing that person you once were. You know, that's the suffering that we're all going to go through, losing people you love, just going through hardship. It's something we're all going to experience. So I think if we can base some of our empathy as empathetic people in just realizing that we're going to share a lot of suffering with those around us, maybe we can come to some better understanding of each other.
0: I mean, you have that line that we all suffer fighting our ordinary fight. And that idea of an ordinary fight, I found kind of interesting.
1: No one's ever commented on that line too, but I also find that idea interesting, because it's like, I think for me, I was maybe thinking of, like, I tend to like mythologize my own life in like through song and through my artist project, and even just, I just find that helpful. But really, like, a lot of our biggest fights are deeply ordinary, like losing a parent or a grandparent or a friend. It's like, these are some of the most impactful things that we're going to go through as people, and yet we are all going to go through them. So there's a way in which they're ordinary fights to go through.
0: Are you somebody that your friends come to for advice a lot? I feel like you might be.
1: Yeah, sometimes. Yeah. Not like I'm some kind of sage or whatever. I also go to them for advice a lot.
0: I'm curious, what drew you to studying Buddhism?
1: meditation first, like a very like sort of secular version of meditation back when I was a teenager. And then, but also I just like was really interested in all religions. I always have been. And so then I started doing reading around it. And I ended up connecting a lot with Zen, but I wouldn't say that I like practice that in a formal way these days. Yeah, I have, but not right now.
0: My guest today is Boy Golden on World Cafe. His new album is called Best of Our Possible Lives. Let's talk about your creative process here for a second, because we're going to hear another live performance. It's your song, Cowboy Dreams. Tell us a bit about writing this.
1: Okay. This one was kind of funny. I remember writing it. I was on my bed. I do this practice sometimes when I am too busy to like really write during the day. I will just try to write an idea at night before I go to bed. So I keep my guitar by my bed or whatever, and I just like try and write something. And I ended up writing that entire song that night, which was fun. And the reason why I wrote it in the first place was a friend of mine was like, I don't think you could make a cool sounding song with just A minor and E minor. And I was like, I think I could.
0: Man, there's nothing like someone saying, I don't think you can do this thing to make you want to do it.
1: Exactly. So anyways, I did that. I had a ton of verses, way too many verses for it. And then I got together with my friend Kat Clyde, who is featured on that song. And between the two of us, we took all of those verses. There was probably 12 or 14 and turned them into just three and made the story a lot tighter and everything.
0: On World Cafe, here's Cowboy Dreams from Boy Golden, perform live.

0: A live performance recorded for World Cafe from Boy Golden. That was Mountain Road. And before that, Cowboy Dreams. Cowboy Dreams is from Boy Golden's latest album, Best of Our Possible Lives. Mountain Road is on his 2023 album for Jimmy. I'm Raina Duras, hanging out with Boy Golden today. And I want to talk about that song because I know it's a special one. And it is Pride Month right now while we're recording this. You released that song during Pride in 2023. And you made an Instagram post with that song when you released it, saying that Mountain Road was a song about coming out, and you talk about exploring your sexuality and your identity and not feeling completely comfortable or confident to be, in your words, truly proud of who I am. What was it like coming out publicly, especially when you felt like you still maybe had unanswered questions about yourself?
1: It was actually quite nice. People were really supportive. I'd already maybe, most of my friends already knew this about me, and I certainly knew this about myself, and now I'm just happy to say I don't have any more questions. I have all the answers. No, I'm just kidding. But, yeah, it felt nice just to be myself, and it opened a lot of conversations with other people who maybe felt similarly, but never felt like comfortable talking about it, especially maybe other men. Mm-hmm. And I thought that was a cool part about it. That was probably my favorite part about it, actually. I had some cool conversations with men that were like, you know, I kind of feel the exact same way. And
0: oh, really?
1: Yeah, it was interesting. And it sometimes happens at shows too. So that's cool. Yeah, I like that people like that song. It's one of my favorites for sure.
0: It's a gorgeous song. How did writing that song clarify things for you, or did it?
1: Yeah, it did, actually, because that song is basically like just the story of a bit of a process of self-discovery for me. It starts with left who I was in the Blue Hills. The Blue Hills are the Blue Hills of Brandon, Manitoba. That's where I grew up. It's a smaller city in Manitoba.
0: Second biggest city in Manitoba.
1: That's right. and then, so I left that person behind. I went to the big city, Toronto. Mm-hmm. I ended up coming back. And then I ended up, over the next few years, making a lot of trips on Mountain Road, specifically, which is like this one very terribly maintained highway that I would take to go see my family. And then when I was really writing down this story, this is the kind of self-mythologizing thing I'm talking about. When I was writing that all down, it started to just feel more like a metaphor for coming home to like who I was as a person instead of just a literal telling of what was going on in my life.
0: My guest today is Boy Golden. His new album is called Best of Our Possible Lives. The title of the album and the title track were partly inspired by Kris Kristofferson's song Best of All Possible Worlds. What was it about that phrase that caught your attention or sort of captured your imagination?
1: Yep, it's one of my favorite Kris Kristofferson songs. So I've always loved it. And the idea is a fun philosophical idea. Kind of old, it's been around 300 years. And I do just think it's an interesting idea, right? If God is omnipotent, omniscient, and benevolent, then this must be the best of all possible worlds. But then you look around and you go, really? Is this really the best we could do, right? So then it maybe seems like, oh, well, then one of those things has to be wrong. Or maybe you come full circle, which was kind of what I was doing in my song, and go like, well, despite all that, maybe we can still have a place in all this mess. And maybe we can still have, you know, make the best of our possible lives.
0: Yeah. I know you said in an interview that the title track, Best of Our Possible Lives, is the closest you came to a song on this album that you didn't want to have to put out.
1: Yeah, I mean, I think it has some stuff about how I sometimes feel in relationships that I wish I didn't feel that way, you know? Don't complicate my life. Maybe the way I don't sometimes like to compromise, or I really struggle with how much compromise can happen before you just lose yourself. So I wish I was a bit more of an easy lover, maybe. I guess I think you shouldn't flinch away from the things that are hard to say in your writing, because they're usually true.
0: I am wondering, did you get any reactions from people you were dating or had dated when they heard Best of Our Possible Lives?
1: Yeah, we had to talk about it.
0: Really?
1: Yeah. Yeah, it came up. Yeah.
0: Really?
1: It's like, well, what do you mean by that? Like, you know, I feel like I do complicate your life. That was the question I got. And I was like, yes, obviously, every relationship complicates your life in some ways.
0: Right.
1: And that's not just romantic relationships. Like, any relationship that you want to maintain is a complication. But, like, that's the price you pay to have good relationships and to have community. And that's actually like, I feel like that's being talked about in our public discourse
0: sure.
1: now more, but you can't just
0: like the
1: not...
0: idea that like, oh, when people say, oh, I don't have the mental capacity to help you move or whatever
1: sure.
0: it is. And
1: yeah.
0: it's like, well, that is part, that sacrifice, that complicating of your life is part of being
1: friends.
0: Okay.
1: Yeah.
0: yeah.
1: It's part of having community. The price of community is inconvenience sometimes.
0: yeah.
1: And so that's the conversation we ended up having. And really, I think the chorus solves the problems. You know what I mean? The problems in the song. Just like, we can own our place in the mess of things in the best of our possible lives. You know what I mean?
0: Yeah.
1: Despite the fact that this is going to be maybe probably a little bit messy, we can make the best of it. That's the idea.
0: Right now, we're going to close out with a live performance, live for World Cafe, Boy Golden, Best of Our Possible Lives.

0: the title track from Boy Golden's latest album, Best of Our Possible Lives. You heard him performing that live for World Cafe. It has been such a pleasure talking to you today. Thank you so much.
1: Oh, thanks for having me. Big fan of the show, so thanks for having me.
0: Oh, thank you. I'm Rena Duras, back in a moment with more World Cafe.
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0: Getting back into your music here on World Cafe, I'm Rena Duras. Here's the song my cat Stevie could have written. And if you have a clingy pet who follows you around the house all day and always seems to want something, the chorus, "I'm going anywhere that you're going," may feel familiar. It's Rat Boy's Anywhere.

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0: St. Paul and the Broken Bones singing about a delicious combo, sushi and Coca-Cola. Julia Jacklin singing about two more things that should go together but don't always. Next on World Cafe.
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love and freedom. Two things that sound pretty great, right? Two things you could argue pretty much every human being wants. But sometimes love and falling in love can make you feel trapped. Your next artist, Australia's Julia Jacklin, says, I want to love and be loved, but I also want to be free. The tension between those two things has been the central question of my life. And you can hear her exploring that tension in this song from her upcoming new album out in the fall. World Cafe, I'm Raina. This is Julia Jacklin. Get away from me. I think I'll love you soon.

0: Stomp it and clap into the end of this hour of World Cafe. Edward Sharp and the Magnetic Zeros with Home. Thank you again to Boy Golden for being my guest this hour and World Cafe senior producer Kimberly Junod for her work on that session. Thank you for the team who make this show happen. We produce it at WXPN at the University of Pennsylvania in Philadelphia. My name is Raina Duras. Thank you for listening to World Cafe from NPR.
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0: Everyone has their coping mechanisms. Coming up this hour, songs for different ways of dealing with feeling discouraged. You have a new one from Jim James about trying to see the beauty in the world when it feels ugly.

There's Devin Gilfillian, who suggests just going on a bender. And if neither of those work, you can hang out with Death Cab for Cutie, who give up and just start punching the flowers in this one. Let's hope it doesn't come to that. All those tunes and more on the way. I'm Raina Duras, and this is World Cafe. Wait, here's Warren Zevon with another antidote for annoying jobs, a world that feels divided, and that feeling of exhaustion you might have. He's giving you some sentimental hygiene.

Hello, I'm Raina Duras here on World Cafe. Jim James has a new song. It is called Come Again. And it's true. He is indeed coming again. It's the lead single of a new solo album from him called Wowed Out. That comes out next month. And he says this song came from feeling discouraged by how much things are changing in directions I don't agree with. But trying to remember that there's still so much beauty to be experienced. You've got to just keep going and keep trying again and again and again to find joy. Might be just the song you need right now. Come Again, Jim James, new music on World Cafe.

That's Cobra from Geese on World Cafe. You may want to book your tickets to Nashville right now. Jason Isbell and the 400 Unit have announced their annual run of shows at the Ryman. It's happening this fall, October 15th through 17th, and then October 22nd through 24th. Here's Jason performing his tune, 24 Frames, on World Cafe.

0: Be bad. Just do it. Give in to your vices. Devin Gilfillian says so. That's his new one, Black Dog Rabbit Hole. And speaking of vices, when your next song came out, it was banned. And I will tell you more on Live from the Archives in a minute on World Cafe.
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I'm Marina Duras, and on Live from the Archives, it's a chance to listen back to some of that music recorded by guests live on World Cafe over the years. 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When the Byrds released their tune, 8 Miles High, in 1966, it was banned from U.S. radio for a while because the powers that be didn't like the references to drugs. 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And here it is, performed live on the radio. Roger McGuinn for World Cafe, 8 Miles High.

Sunshine in the Rain, performed live last summer by Daniel Donato for World Cafe. 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
0: You are listening to World Cafe. I'm Rena Duris. And when you hear a song, you're hearing something that started in someone's brain. And last month when Death Cab for Cutie came by the show, I asked Ben Gibbard about that and working with producer John Congleton on their new song, Punching the Flowers.
4: On every record, there's a few songs that are kind of like my babies. And I really want to get them right. And there is always this moment where the final form of the song starts to kind of reveal itself. And you have to make peace with it because it's never going to be the way you heard it in your head. But this is one of those songs that once John started kind of dialing in his settings for it, it just kind of came to life in a way that even I had not envisioned it. So I'm thrilled with how this song turned out.
0: You can find that whole session at worldcafe.org. It's Death Cab for Cutie, Punching the Flowers.

0: One from Kacey Musgraves' latest album, Middle of Nowhere, Rhinestoned. Ending this episode of World Cafe with some sparkle. Thank you to our affiliates across the country for bringing this show to you and the team who makes it. We produce this show at WXPN at the University of Pennsylvania in Philadelphia. I'm Raina Duris. 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
6: Next Best Picture says Peter Asher Everywhere Man is perfect for fans of the British Invasion and the Beatles. 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
11: 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It's Tuesday. I got two firsts coming your way this afternoon, and that could mean a lot of things. Two of the same artists, two of the same similar songs, two songs from the same year, whatever it may be. But I'm going to start us off with The Strokes. The Strokes are releasing new music, going on tour, and their latest release, they just released a music video for it featuring Walton Goggins, which, if you don't know him, he's from a show called Righteous Gemstones. He's been in a bunch of shows, but that is the first show that I ever saw him in. He plays a character called Uncle Baby Billy, which is a crazy name. But that show, oh my goodness, if you haven't seen it, it's a little crude, so I would say, you know, it's probably not kid-friendly, but it's hilarious. It's ridiculously funny, and he is so good in it. But if you see this new Strokes music video, it is featuring him. He's the one kind of voicing and singing the songs, and I really like the music video. I believe that they kind of, they did it similar to the music video that Paul Simon did with Chevy Chase back in the day. Give it a watch. It's a good time, and I'll play the song for you. It's called Going Shopping Again. This is The Strokes. 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

0: You got the Silver, that's the Rolling Stones, the Strokes with You Only Live Once, and their new song Going Shopping, starting us off. Now, up in our next set, a couple from Noah Cyrus, one featuring her dad, Billy Ray Cyrus, and some Joe Cockers coming our way, too. 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

0: When Max Clark joined Wilco on the road back in 2024, he didn't realize it would lead to Jeff Tweedy producing his band's new album. But that's exactly what happened with Transmitter, the new record from Cutworms. Coming up, Cutworms play songs from Transmitter and talk about working with Jeff Tweedy. That's on the next World Cafe.
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You're on the air with Hannah Mayer, listening to The Root. That was Joe Cocker with Delta Lady. Noah Cyrus with July, and that had Leon Bridges on that song. And then Noah and her dad, Billy Ray, with On Our Way Along. I got a couple from Alice Howe and Freebo coming up next. If you missed my interview with them a few months ago, they came in, they played the Bop Shop, and they came into the studio. We talked for a bit. I didn't know this until they came in and were talking about it, but Freebo was played with Bonnie Raitt for a very long time. Alice Howe is a fantastic songwriter, so we'll play two songs from them off of their live album. You're listening to The Root, Afternoons with Hannah Mayer.

It's WRUR, WYZH, The Root. Langhorne Slim there with Say Yes. Alice Howe and Freebo, two from them off their live album. We heard Twilight and starting off with She's My Personal GPS. 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

Oh, Grateful Dead, come on now. We're starting it off. We're having a good time, moving and grooving. That was To Lay Me Down. A couple from Charlie Crockett, Bad Company, and Me and Shooter. And they finally released Charlie's new album. He released an album called Clovis, and he self-released it. And I think that they had some issues. I don't know exactly what the issues were, but it was out, and then it got wiped from all the streaming services. He was actually going around to different cities and just handing CDs out, very, like, grassroots style, which I think is really, really cool and very unique of him and very Charlie. But it just got released again, and I just got my hands on it. So I will probably be playing those songs later this week. Excited to share it with you, and we've got more music coming your way on The Root.

Duran Jones there with Lord Have Mercy. Brother Wallace, two from Brother Wallace. Who's that and who do you love? You're tuned into The Root. It's Afternoons with Hannah Mayer on WRUR FM and HD Rochester. 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Wonderful day. Nice Tuesday. It's kind of cloudy, but not too hot out there. 80 degrees in Rochester. Our low tonight is 66. It's going to be partly cloudy for the rest of the day. Tomorrow, mostly sunny in Rochester with a high of 86 and a low of 69. 78 degrees in Ithaca. Going to get down to 60 tonight. Partly sunny, partly cloudy. Tomorrow's going to be mostly sunny in Ithaca with a high of 88 and a low of 66. Looks like we're going to get our peak temperature on Thursday. It's going to be up into the 90s. And then this weekend, bringing us back down into the mid to low 80s, which I'm fine with. I'm fine with that. I don't think it really needs to get over 85 degrees. It really doesn't need to go there. Cool and breezy day is an ideal Western New York day in my mind. Let's see. I'm going to start us off with more twofers. I got a couple from Old Crow Medicine Show. I'm going to start with an old one, and then I'm going to play a brand new release for you. They just released this song, and it features Jesse Wells. So stick around and keep your dial tuned to 88.5, 90.1, The Root.

0: A little Kathleen Edwards for you. That's her song Buffalo off her album Asking for Flowers. We had Old Crow Medicine Show with Howdy Do America, and that was featuring Jesse Wells, the wonderful Jesse Wells, which if you don't know, Jesse writes some amazing protest songs. And we had Humdinger by Old Crow Medicine Show to start us off. I got some Phoebe Bridgers coming up next. 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

That is Mama Cass with Make Your Own Kind of Music. We had two from Phoebe Bridgers, Moonsong and Lost Boys. I got more songs rounding us out, and I'm going to really excited to say that I've got some members of the Rochester Gay Men's Chorus coming in to talk about an upcoming show that they have on July 11th. It's a Dolly Parton tribute. And if you know me, you know that I know Dolly, so I'm excited to talk to them about that. They'll be on in a bit. And right now, we're going to hear from Nathaniel Ratliff. The song's called My Hometown. 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

That is Elin Jewell with Deportee. We heard Allison Russell with Rainbows and Nathaniel Rateliff, My Hometown. You're tuned into Afternoons on the Route with Hannah Mayer.

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A Little Cloud Nine with George Harrison, John Lennon with Imagine. That's our two for a couple of Beatles for you. And we had Fleet Foxes with Mykonos starting us off. I got Broody Brothers coming up next. You're listening to WRUR in Rochester, WITH in Ithaca. It's The Root.

That's Government Mule with Peace I Need. We had two from the Broody Brothers, Me More Cowboy Than You, and Dark and Stormy. And you're listening to The Root. It's Afternoons with Hannah Mayer on WRUR, FM and HD Rochester, WITH, FM and HD 1 Ithaca. 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WRUR is a broadcast partnership of the University of Rochester and WXXI Public Media. We got a little bit of news coming your way, and then when we come back, I'm really excited to say I've got two members of the Rochester Gay Men's Chorus in the studio. We're going to talk about their upcoming Dolly Parton show. I'm so excited to talk all things Dolly, so stick around and keep your dial tuned to 88.5, 90.1, The Root.

0: All right, friends, you're back on the air with Hannah Mayer listening to The Root. And really quick weather update before I bring my guests on. It is 79 degrees in Rochester. It's going to get down to 66 tonight. And tomorrow for Rochester is looking like a high of 86 and a low of 69 with sunny conditions. 76 in Ithaca, going to get down to 60 tonight. Mostly nice tomorrow with a high of 88 and a low of 66 for Ithaca. Now, like I said, I've got some guests in the studio. I'm very excited to say there is a really cool event going on July 11th at the Hochstein Performance Hall right here in Rochester. It is the Rainbowland Rhapsody, Songs of Dolly Parton, performed by the Rochester Gay Men's Chorus. And I've got two members of the choir here. We've got Dan and Preston. Hi, guys.
1: Hi,
2: Hannah.
1: Glad to be here.
0: Thank you so much for coming in today to talk Dolly. I'm stoked. I'm so excited. I have so many questions, but I guess I'll just start, if you don't mind, maybe introducing yourself and let our listeners know, like, where you're at in the chorus, you know, what part you sing, and just a quick introduction.
1: Yeah, absolutely. My name's Preston. I have been with the chorus for about 3-ish years now. I sing mostly with a group called Versatone, and in that group I sing all of the parts, whatever we need. I mostly sing in the tenor area, but whatever we need, I'm on it.
0: You're moving throughout the sections. You know, every chorus, I've been in a lot of choruses too, and I feel like every chorus like has a couple of people like that, where they can go to wherever you need you, they need you, and that's great.
1: Mm-hmm. It's great to have someone who can switch it.
0: It is, mm-hmm. Yeah.
3: Okay, I'm Dan. I'm bass. I struggle to get higher than that, so I do all the bass parts. I've been with the chorus about 4 years. I joined. I was always terrified to sing in front of people, and they've been just the most welcoming group of people that have really helped me. So I'm in the chorus. We have another small subgroup, the Teddy Bears. And I dance with the Rachettes, which we do choreographed dances. I'm learning to tap dance. So it's been a big learning curve for me.
0: That's awesome. Learning to tap dance. That's amazing. Good for you.
3: Something I never wanted to do and always run away if I ever saw it going on. But after doing it, I appreciate it. And yeah.
0: It's important to, you know, step out of your comfort zone, I think, and try something new. So I'm interested to hear more a little bit about the history of the Rochester Gay Men's Chorus. Do you guys know how long this group has been together?
3: Like, so it's over 40 years. We just, wow. I know because we have our 40-year t-shirts that we have. So it's a few more. A couple of the guys, the Davids, Dave and Dave, are most senior members. Started it, and it's really been great for the community. We've helped other cities launch their choruses, so it's really great to see all of the artistic communities come together, working with the Women's Chorus and the Pride Band, and I've met a lot of really talented people. We're up to 70 people now, so it's really grown
0: That's a nice-sized chorus. That's
1: We love seeing new members every time we start a new cycle, which we do 3 a year, so plenty of opportunities for someone to join in, which is nice.
0: Great. And now, if people wanted to join, I've got your website here, which is thergmc.org. Can they go to the website? And is it something where you can accept new people at any time, or do you do kind of like auditions at the beginning of the year?
1: We don't do auditions for the main chorus. Anyone can join. And usually we recommend that people try to join in like the first 2 to 3 weeks. But we do have a whole bunch of new member stuff that we put out. We have like a new member party and like a Q&A session that we do before each cycle, which is always really great. They can find all the information on thergmc.org. For our smaller groups, we do have some auditions. Usually it's like good to just go to the main chorus, kind of feel it out, and then see what kind of group you want to join, because we have our Versatone group that I sing with, which does more outreach stuff. And then we have our Teddy Bears group, which mostly just performs at the concerts. So kind of whichever one fits you better. So and Rashad's too.
0: For the main chorus, for the large group, are you guys doing mostly, you know, are you working with a band? And do you have a band playing with you when you are performing these shows? Like, will we, or will it just be the vocalists, like specifically at the Dolly Parton show?
1: Yeah, we totally have instrumentalists join in. We have a drummer that comes and he brings his dog for a
0: lot of our
1: performances. It's pretty great. He does our percussion section. And we also have some instrumentalists in the chorus. So they come out, like one guy, Matt, he always comes out and plays his guitar during everything, which is awesome. I think we have a few fun surprises that might be happening in this concert, too. So going to have to come check it out.
0: So tell me about how you landed on Dolly Parton. Do you do a Dolly Parton show every year or do you do a tribute show every year?
1: It kind of changes. We have a music selection committee, and they pick out the music about 2 years in advance. And they were inspired to do a Dolly. She just has a really robust catalog of music, so wanted to just do a lot of her. And then she's also been covered a bunch. So one of our groups, we're doing Whitney Houston's version of I Will Always Love You.
0: Oh, cool. Yeah. That's great. I mean, Dolly has always been in fashion. And we were talking about this off the mic, and I was saying how Dolly is one person in the pop world, one famous person, I'm doing air quotes, if you will. I don't know why I don't like to use the word famous very much. I feel like she's more than that. She is an icon, and there are not a lot of people that don't like Dolly. Mm-hmm. She really brings a lot of different groups together, people from different backgrounds, people from different origins or, you know, that have different lifestyles. It seems like everybody feels like they get along with Dolly. When you guys do shows with this, do you see a lot of diversity in the crowd?
1: I would say so, yeah.
3: Yeah, we get pretty wide span of age groups and generations. I was just thinking how much my mom loved Dolly and how much I do, and my nieces and nephews. I think from like when she was on American Idol and she did Jesus and Gravity, and her whole Backwards Barbie album.
0: I love that album.
3: Yeah, that's one of my favorites. It seems to be every generation. Yeah. We get a really diverse, our audiences. We have a lot of people that come repeatedly to our show. Once they see one of our shows, they tend to come back.
0: Yeah. I love it. Well, let's hear a Dolly song. Why not? I got a couple in the queue here, and I'm going to play one of my favorites, Tennessee Mountain Home. Do you, I don't know if you're going to leak the set list for this, but are you guys doing this one? Or can we talk about the songs that you're singing at the event, or is this a big secret?
3: Yeah, so there's a lot of my favorites, and I think everybody's, like, I don't know a bad Dolly song. So even when I just auditioned and joined the Teddy Bears. I was nervous about that because for the chorus it was a placement, but I said I'm gonna do it. And because they're rumored to sing Backwards Barbie, which is my favorite Dolly Parton song, we didn't, but it's okay because there's not really a bad Dolly song. So we're doing Two Doors Down and Islands in the Stream. But we're doing a lot of 9 to 5, Hard Candy Christmas, There Will Always Be Music.
1: Jolene, a favorite. Everyone
3: has Jolene.
0: Oh, you got to do Jolene, yeah.
1: Can't do a Dolly
0: 9 to 5, yeah. There are definitely staples. Well, we're so excited about it. Really looking forward to it. Again, it is the Songs of Dolly Parton, performed by the Rochester Gay Men's Chorus. The website is thergmc.org. The show is on July 11th, which is just coming up in a few days. Starts at 7:30. You can find all the information for the show. We're going to play a little Dolly tune for you, a little Tennessee Mountain Home. Come back and talk to the guys a little bit longer. 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

0: That's Tennessee Mountain Home, Dolly Parton, coming up this weekend on July 11th at 7:30 at the Hochstein Performance Hall. The Rochester Gay Men's Chorus will be performing songs of Dolly Parton, calling it Rainbowland Rhapsody, which I love. I'm looking at the poster right now. It's as glamorous as you can imagine. We've got Dolly, we've got neon. It's amazing. And I've got two members of the chorus here in the studio. Hi, guys. Thanks for coming in.
1: Glad to be here.
0: Thank you so much again. Okay, I have a couple more questions. One question, which I wasn't sure if you guys were going to be dressed up when you came in here today, which I would have totally accepted. And for our listeners, I'll let your imagination just take you through over the rainbow here with what the fellows are dressed as. Yeah, looking great, looking great. Even me, I've got like six wigs on. But can we expect can we expect drag at this show? Are we going to see?
2: Maybe.
0: Dollies? There's
2: so our dance group, the Ratchets, are doing a Dolly mashup to a three choreographed songs. One of them's World on Fire, and there will be rhinestones, faux rhinestones,
0: yes.
2: And fringe, boots, a lot of pink.
0: We love it.
2: Maybe some drag in the show. We'll see.
0: There's got to be at least one wig, right? We got to have one wig on one person at some point.
2: It could happen.
1: Oh yeah, it's gonna be fabulous. If you go to our Instagram page, Rock GMC, you can see one of our members. We recently did a performance at a campground, and he dressed up in Dolly Dragon. Looks amazing.
2: Beautiful.
1: Shout out to Mark.
0: Shout out to Mark. Yeah, so you can go to the website. It's therGMC.org. You can see all of the ticket information, all of the timing of the show there. Follow them on Instagram, Facebook. It looks like you guys have a YouTube page as well. I love that. The Rochester Gay Men's Chorus. A lot of going on. So besides the Dolly show, do you you guys have more shows happening throughout the rest of the summer?
1: Through the end of this month. Yeah, we're performing at a few Pride events. We're going to be in the parade. We have been performing at a few Pride events, but I don't think anything for August. And then we start back up in September with our new cycle.
0: I was going to ask that. So do you go all year, or like what are your cycles for the shows that you guys have?
1: Most of
2: every quarter, I think, pretty much.
1: Roughly, yeah. Like we pretty much take August off and April. But then like go from September to December for like a holiday concert, kick back off in late January, or actually early January, and go until about March, and then take another little bit off before we do our summer cycle.
0: And what about the venues that you're working with? I see this one is at the Hochstein Performance Hall. Are you mostly there, or are there other places where you bring the shows?
2: So we recently did a concert with the Rochester Women's Chorus at the Harley School,
0: which
2: was really nice. We've done concerts at the Downtown United Presbyterian Church. But the Hochstein is such a beautiful
0: venue. Nice room.
2: It's really a nice venue. I've been with the chorus 4 years, so those are the three places I think we've done it, besides camp and
1: Those are for the main big performances. We also have the outreach group and do some smaller performances throughout. We'll pop up at a lot of like the Image Out events and stuff like that.
0: Awesome.
1: Yeah.
0: It's July. It's Rochester Pride, and you guys are coming in hot with the Dolly Show. I love it. We are so excited. Once again, for our listeners, July 11th at 7:30 at the Hochstein Performance Hall. The website is therGMC.org. The Rochester Gay Men's Chorus is going to be performing songs of Dolly Parton, and I am so excited about that. I'm a huge Dolly fan, and I think, like I was saying earlier, I think she brings a lot of people together, and super stoked to see you guys perform the songs and dress up and get the rhinestones and the boots out. Is there any other shows or anything else you guys have coming up this year that you want to let our listeners know about?
2: We will be having a meat raffle. We do some fundraisers throughout the year. We have like spaghetti dinners. If you hit the website, they'll be on it. But we've done like luaus at local venues like Roar and the Fairport Brewing Company. We have a show called Miscast, which are songs traditionally done by women that are sung as men.
0: Love it.
2: So that's fun. But one of my favorite songs from the concert is Dolly and Molly Cyrus called Rainbow Land. It's a really great song. And that really is one of the songs I think could bring everybody together. And it's such a beautiful song. Yeah.
0: Amazing. Well, we'll see you at the show. It's July 11th, coming up already, just a few days away, 7:30 p.m. at the Hochstein Performance Hall. Thank you guys so much for coming in this afternoon and talking about the Rochester Gay Men's Chorus.
1: Yeah, thank you for having us.
2: For the opportunity. Yep.
0: We're going to play one more Dolly song to lead us out. And this one is one of my favorites. I didn't even know it existed until a couple of years ago. But if you're listening, you need to look up the album artwork. It's a photo of a giant spout of water and a very 80s photoshopped photo of Dolly at the top of the water spout. We all looked at it. It's very funny. The song is called Bubbling Over. Again, it's Dolly Parton. Once again, thank you guys so much for coming in today.
1: Thank you.
2: Thank you.

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0: dog, we all belong. We heard two from Muse, Time Is Running Out and Be With You. And of course, Paul Simon with Have a Good Time. I love that song. My goodness. Every time I play it, I forget how much I love it. But it's a great tune. Paul Simon, he's the man. Still crazy after all these years. We got some Shaky Graves coming at you in our next set as our Two for Tuesday continues. 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Like a hammer
1: falling down on a ladder. When Max Clark joined Wilco on the road back in 2024, he didn't realize it would lead to Jeff Tweedy producing his band's new album. But that's exactly what happened with Transmitter, the new record from Cutworms. Coming up, Cutworms play songs from Transmitter and talk about working with Jeff Tweedy. That's on the next World Cafe.
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0: That's Leon Russell from 1972, his debut hit and the lead track on his LP, Carney. That song reached number 11 on the Billboard Hot 100 and number 5 in Canada. Right before that was Shaky Graves. They released a new song. It's called Don't Change a Thing. They got a brand new album out called Fondness, etc. And then an older one from Shaky Graves with Sierra Farrell on that one called Ready or Not. I got a couple from Weezer coming up in our next set. You're listening to The Root.
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0: 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WRUR is a broadcast partnership of the University of Rochester and WXXI Public Media. We got some news for you, and we'll be right back with more music.
1: Live from NPR News in Washington, I'm Ryland Barton. Democratic leaders in Maine and across the country are waiting to hear whether Graham Plattner will drop his Senate campaign after he was accused of sexual assault. As Maine Public's Kevin Miller reports, it's also unclear who would succeed him or how they would be selected.
2: It's been more than 24 hours since Plattner announced he was weighing his options, even as he denied accusations that he sexually assaulted a former romantic partner 5 years ago. But national and state party leaders have already called on him to step aside. And the political fallout seemed complete on Tuesday when his highest-profile backer, Vermont Senator Bernie Sanders, urged him to withdraw. Plattner has to do so by next Monday in order for the Maine Democratic Party to place another candidate's name on the fall ballot. But party leaders haven't said how they would choose the person to challenge Republican Senator Susan Collins in one of this year's highest-profile Senate races. For NPR News, I'm Kevin Miller.
1: NATO leaders are in Turkey's capital for the alliance's annual summit with President Trump among those attending. The last time Turkey hosted a NATO summit was in 2004, and as NPR's Adil Alshalchi reports, this year it could play a vital role for the alliance.
3: Turkey has NATO's second largest military, controls access to the Black Sea through the Turkish Straits, and has acted as a mediator in major conflicts across the Middle East. So this summit is President Erdogan's chance to present Turkey as an indispensable NATO ally, especially after years of being at odds with many European countries because of its human rights record. President Trump praised Erdogan many times. He's also been frustrated with NATO, arguing the alliance relies too heavily on the U.S. Now, NATO needs Turkey, not only to help with the wars in Ukraine and Iran, but also to help manage its relationship with Trump. Hadil Alshalchi, NPR News, Ankara.
1: The U.S. revoked a license that authorized the sale of Iranian oil today. It comes after three tankers were hit in the latest attacks in the Strait of Hormuz. In June, the U.S. Treasury issued a license that authorized the production, delivery, and sale of Iranian oil that would last through August 21st. Vice President J.D. Vance at the time said lengthy talks with senior Iranian officials in Switzerland created a foundation for a final deal to end the Iran war. Walmart is cutting the price of some summertime staples. NPR's Scott Horsley reports it's being cheered on by the White House.
4: Walmart says it's cutting prices on hamburger and soda pop this summer. The Trump administration touted the rollbacks in a social media post. Grocery prices in May were up 2.7% from a year ago. We'll get an update on June's grocery prices next week. Provincial leaders in Canada are proposing a pipeline to carry crude oil from Western Canada to the Atlantic coast. Canada is exploring new markets for its exports in response to stiff tariffs in the United States. Scott Horsley, NPR News, Washington.
1: AI stocks dragged Wall Street down today. 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
0: You're back on the air with Hannah Mayer, and you're listening to The Root, your local public radio station. Rochester, it's another beautiful day at 78 degrees. 66 is our low tonight. Nice and breezy. Open those windows. Get a breeze rolling through. It's going to be awesome. Tomorrow, a high of 86, a low of 69, mostly sunny. Ithaca's looking about the same, 76, a little overcast. It's going to be mostly clear tonight. Tomorrow, mostly sunny for Ithaca with a high of 88 and a low of 66. There is a slight chance of showers tomorrow evening for Ithaca. Now moving into our next hour. It's 5 minutes after five. I hope you're having a great day. And if you work till five, you did it. You made it through your Tuesday, your second day of your work week here. We're just getting started and we got some good tunes to bring you through the rest of your work week. I'm going to play a couple from Lucinda Williams. This song is called Passionate Kisses. You're listening to WRUR, WITH, The Root.

Another great local band with a great song, Riverside by Mustard Tigers. The Mustard Tigers are, I think they're kind of in between Ithaca and Rochester. They play a lot in the Finger Lakes, Naples, that area. But you find them both in Ithaca and Rochester. They are gigging, those boys. They are gigging quite a bit. We had Amos Lee and Lucinda Williams with Clear Blue Eyes and Lucinda on her own with Passionate Kisses. As our 2 for Tuesday continues, I got a couple from King Tuff. I like this guy. We got one brand new one and one semi-new one. So keep that dial on the route.

That's that new song from the Rolling Stones. It's In the Stars. Two from King Tuff, Invisible Ink, and Twisted on a Train. You're listening to WRUR and WITH, The Root. I want to give a little update for my ITH listeners. I want to apologize firsthand. We'll start off with that for the Ithaca station being down for a couple of days. So what happened was there was a tree that actually fell with some of the high winds, and it fell onto some electrical lines. It damaged one of our transmitters, so we went down in Ithaca for over the weekend, and unfortunately, a series of events, it was the holiday weekend, so we couldn't get to it until towards the end of the weekend, but if you're listening, you know that we're back. I think that we're only on FM, not on the HD stations in Ithaca quite yet, because they're still repairing some of the damage. But we will be back on full HD soon enough, and we want to just say so sorry about the dead air, the static, and just how it's taken us a little bit to fix the issue. So thank you so much for supporting us, bearing with us, and continuing to listen. Just a reminder, if that ever happens, you can always stream on our website. 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And I got a couple songs from Elvis Presley coming up in our set here. 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

0: is my final serenade. He is a gun and he is a blade. He is a picture that I saved for too long.
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That's a brand new song from a band called Chinese American Bear. The song is called Mama. The album title is amazing. It's called Dim Sum and Then Some. Love that. We heard two from Mumford & Sons here with Chris Stapleton and The Cave starting us off. My name is Hannah Mayer. You are tuned into The Root on WRUR and WITH. I'm here till 6 o'clock with you, so I have just a few more songs left. Kelsey Delmutt will be taking over. 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Stay here on The Root. 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I'm going to play some Kacey Musgraves for you and bid you adieu. I hope everyone has a good night, and I'll see you tomorrow.

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Hey, everyone. It is Tuesday night. My name is Kelsey Delmont, here with you in the studio until 8 o'clock. Thanks for joining me. The heat has broken. Everything has cooled off. Just in time for them to fix my air conditioning, because now I don't even need it. Ain't that the way? But you know what? I'll take it. Glad to have it back. And I'm glad to be back here with all of you. Let's get into it tonight. We're going to start with Willie Nelson. This is She's Back in Town here on The Root.

That was the Red Clay Strays with Wondering Why. Playing for Change before that, you heard Gimme Shelter. We had Langhorne Slim doing Put It Together. And Willie Nelson started off the night with She's Back in Town from his 77th studio solo album released in 2025. Oh, what a beautiful world. 77 solo albums. I cannot even fathom. But if there's anybody that's going to do it, it's Willie Nelson. Right now on the route, this is Sun June.

0: that I won't be late. I won't decline your invite tonight. The starry cold night, your invite tonight. Yeah.
1: From her self-titled 2005 album, that was Martha Wainwright with GPT. Bonnie Light Horseman before that did I Know You Know. Steely Dan did Bad Sneakers, and Sun June kicked off that set with Mixed Bag. Right now, it's Eli Paperboy Reed with Come and Get It here on The Root.

You're tuned into 88.5, 90.1 The Root, and it's a family affair. We had Martha Wainwright just a little bit ago, and now we just had Loudon Wainwright with so many songs, like Father, Like Daughter. Regina Spektor before that did Laughing With, and Eli Paperboy Reed started that set with Come and Get It. Right now, it's His Golden Messenger on The Root.

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You just heard Trey Burt with To Be a River. Mark Knopfler before that did Sailing to Philadelphia. We had Buffalo Nichols with The Long Journey Home. James Taylor did Soldiers, and His Golden Messenger started that set with New Grape. You're tuned into The Root here on WRUR, FM and HD Rochester, WITH FM and HD1 Ithaca, online at theroot.org. 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My name is Kelsey Delmont. It's just about 7 o'clock here on this Tuesday evening. I've got an hour left with you. Right now is the Lumineers on The Root.

That was Rafael Sadiq with Stone Rollin' from his 2011 album of the same name. James Blunt before that did You're Beautiful. You heard from Katie Tunstall with Suddenly I See. She'll be at Art Park on September 12th this year. And the Lumineers started that set with Same Old Song. Right now on the route, it's Daughter of Swords.

That was Rafael Sadiq with Stone Rollin' from his 2011 album of the same name. James Blunt before that did You're Beautiful. You heard from Katie Tunstall with Suddenly I See. She'll be at Art Park on September 12th this year. And the Lumineers started that set with Same Old Song. Right now on the route, it's Daughter of Swords. That was Rafael Sadiq with Stone Rollin' from his 2011 album of the same name. James Blunt before that did You're Beautiful. You heard from Katie Tunstall with Suddenly I See. She'll be at Art Park on September 12th this year. And the Lumineers started that set with Same Old Song. Right now on the route, it's Daughter of Swords. Right now on the route, it's Daughter of Swords.

This is The Root, and that was 10 years after with Here They Come. The Secret Sisters before that, you heard All the Ways, that was featuring Ray LaMontagne. We heard Al Green with Let's Stay Together and Daughter of Swords, started that set with Fields of Gold. Right now on The Root, it's Angelique Kidjo.

You just heard Teenage Fan Club with The Concept. Before that, Buddy and Julie Miller did Gasoline and Matches. And Angelique Kidjo started that set with Move On Up. That's featuring John Legend off her 2010 album, Oyo. Right now on The Root, it's Adele.

0: and it's bringing me.
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love you. Tenari Wen. Before that, did Tenere Den. The Who, you heard The Kids Are All Right, and Adele started that set with Rolling in the Deep. My name is Kelsey Delmott. Thank you so much for joining me tonight here on The Root. I'll be back tomorrow night, Wednesday, from 6 to 8. So please come back and join me tomorrow. Be good to each other. Leaving you tonight with Jessica Pratt. This is By Hook or By Crook on The Root.

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